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was in a Paris cafe. At first I found him. He was a Frenchman, a hero of the war. But war was over, and here's how peace had crowned him.

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We hope you've enjoyed the soothing sounds of Sundown Serenade here on WBAQ. We now return you to our bluegrass and old-time programming. We thank you so much for listening, and stay tuned. We'll be playing this great bluegrass and old-time music all night long. Let's get started.

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1: Well, folks, here we are again, the Skillet Lickers. Here sits Riley over here by me with the big guitar. Here sits Gid with that wild fiddle. Here's Fate over here with that mean banjo. So we're going to play you the tune that you've been calling for, Liberty, off of the corn liquor still, and Lord help us to get right.

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0: How's everybody doing on a Merle Fest Sunday afternoon? It's absolutely beautiful here in North Carolina today.
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0: Thank you all. Here's one of the Earl Scruggs Review used to do. It's a Bob Dylan tune. You ain't going nowhere.
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WPAQ in Mount Airy, North Carolina. Good morning. We'll take a look at the weather forecast coming up. Actually, we'll do that now. 57 degrees is our overnight low. East wind's about 5 miles an hour. There's a 90% chance of rain through the day into this afternoon. High only near 66 today with showers through parts of the day. East winds 3 to 5 miles an hour. Maybe a half, 3/4 of an inch rain possible today in the forecast on this Saturday. And tonight, 57, the overnight low, 100% chance of rain, and could be at another quarter or half an inch of rain. Tomorrow, 70% chance of showers, mainly after 2 p.m., with a high near 80. We get back to some cooler temperature, warmer temperatures tomorrow, and your overnight low, 59, a 60% chance of rain Sunday night. On Monday, Memorial Day, chance of showers through the morning hours and actually into the evening, 70% chance of rain again with your high around 81, and an 80% chance of rain Monday night. Tuesday, 90% chance of rain, 80% chance of rain Tuesday night, and Wednesday, chances of showers all through the week. Each day are very good. So looks like we're going to get caught up on some of this rain we're needing. Looks like partly sunny on Thursday with a high around 84 with a chance of rain early on. And again, a little chance of showers into Friday in the forecast. So that's the way it checks out right now. As far as after a long drought, looks like we're going to get a siege of showers coming our way. And 57 degrees is our current temperature. Right now, we got some sports coming up. In sports, latest reports have indicated Kyle Busch was struggling to breathe when a 911 call was made asking for an ambulance to come to the General Motors Charlotte Technical Center in Concord around 5:30 p.m. on Wednesday. An unidentified male made the call telling the 911 operator Busch had shortness of breath, very hot, and thought he was going to pass out and was producing a bit of blood, coughing up some blood. Busch was at the General Motors facility Wednesday testing in a racing simulator when he became ill. He was taken to a Charlotte hospital. Thursday morning, Richard Childress Racing, the team Busch drives for, announced he would miss this weekend's Coca-Cola 600.

600 due to what his team had termed as a severe illness. Around 5:45 p.m. Thursday, NASCAR announced publicly Busch had died, shocking the entire racing community. Busch was in the midst of his 22nd Cup season, competing just 11 days ago at Watkins Glen, where he finished 8th, his best result of the season. In the middle of that race, Busch complained over the radio of a sinus issue and even requested a doctor be brought to his team bus after the race. Just 6 days before his death, he won the Truck Series race at Dover in what would be his last NASCAR points race. Tributes, which were just not limited to NASCAR, have been pouring out since his passing. The Indianapolis Motor Speedway and Richard Childress Racing are among the various entities that have already announced additional ways to honor Busch in the coming days, in some cases years to come. Indianapolis held a moment of a silence for Busch ahead of Carb Day on Friday. On Sunday, the course will light the pylon on lap 18 in honor of Busch. He's a multi-time winner at IMS and Brickyard 400 weekend. He recently expressed strong interest in also running the Indy 500 and was working to do that in the future. At the Coca-Cola 600, Richard Childress Racing will suspend the use of the number 8 on its car. It will instead run the number 33 during the race. RCR said it will continue to hold the number 8 until Busch's 11-year-old son Brexton is ready to go to NASCAR racing. Spire, which purchased Kyle Busch Motorsports in 2023, has already added a KBM logo to some trucks ahead of the North Carolina Education Lottery 200. There will be undoubtedly more tributes coming up this weekend and beyond. Well, the San Antonio Spurs big man Victor Wembanyama, this season's NBA Defensive Player of the Year, spearheads the 2025 NBA All-Defensive First Team, announced last night. That group also features another Western Conference final standout, Oklahoma City Thunder forward Chet Holmgren. Wembanyama and Holmgren finished first and third, respectively, in the voting. They're accompanied by fellow Defensive Player of the Year finalist Oscar Thompson of the Detroit Pistons, also the Minnesota Timberwolves center Rudy Gobert, and Boston Celtics guard Derek White. The league's all-defensive second team consists of Toronto Raptors forward Scotty Barnes, Thunder guard Cason Wallace, Miami Heat center Bam Adebayo, and New York Knicks forward OG Anunoby. Also rounded it out, Atlanta Hawks guard Dyson Daniels. Looking at scores last night in the NBA playoffs, Oklahoma City takes a 2-1 lead in the Western Conference Finals with a 123-108 win over San Antonio on the road. Today, the New York Knicks will be at Cleveland in the Eastern Conference Finals. The Knicks hold a 2-0 lead in that series. In the NHL Eastern Conference Stanley Cup Finals, Carolina will try to go on the board. The Hurricanes lost their first playoff game the day before yesterday, falling to Montreal. Montreal will be at Carolina today for the second game. Last night in the Western Conference Finals, Vegas took a 2-0 lead after beating Colorado 3-1. In college baseball in the ACC quarterfinals yesterday, it was North Carolina beating Virginia Tech 10-4. Also, Pittsburgh was an 8-6 winner over Florida State. Today, Miami will be taking on Georgia Tech. Pittsburgh will go against North Carolina in the semifinals. Other area games yesterday in college baseball, East Carolina beat Rice 4-3. It was Liberty shutting out Louisiana Tech 6-1. UNC Wilmington beat Monmouth 6-1 also. And in the Sun Belt, it was Louisiana over Coastal Carolina 5-4. Minor league games last night had Winston-Salem over Greensboro at a nightcap of a doubleheader 6-3. Greensboro won the opener 8-4. Also in Sally League play, Asheville was canceled against Bowling Green due to the weather. And AAA competition, Nashville beat Durham 6-5, and it was Charlotte over Gwinnett 4-3. In the American League last night, Tampa Bay won at New York 4-2. It was Minnesota taking an 8-6 win at Boston, and Seattle won on the road at Kansas City 2-0. Home winners had Baltimore winning over Detroit 7-4, and the LA Angels turned back Texas 9-6. In the National League, Miami edged New York Mets 2-1 at home. Other home winners had the Braves beating Washington 5-4, and Milwaukee took a 5-1 win over the Dodgers. On the road, Colorado got past Arizona 3-2. St. Louis and Cincinnati were postponed due to the weather. And two home winners in interleague play as Toronto beat Pittsburgh 6-2. San Diego

0: Diego got past the Athletics at home 7-3. On the road, Houston won at Chicago, knocking off the Cubs 4-2. It was Cleveland shutting out Philadelphia 1-0, and the White Sox over San Francisco 9-4. And for WPAQ and WSYD Sports, I'm Bob King reporting.
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WPAQ in Mount Airy, North Carolina. Good morning. We have 57 degrees outside, and we've got a lot of rain after a long dry spell. We're going to do a little reverse coming up for this entire week. Rain each day in the forecast. High near 66 today, with showers between 11 a.m. and 5 p.m., basically. And today, some early morning showers also. 90% chance of rain. 1/2-3/4 inch possible. 57 tonight. And 100% chance of rain. And tomorrow, high near 80. We get back to warmer temperatures, but we're going to get caught up on some rainfall here in the next few days, where it looks. Hopefully we won't get any flash flood situations coming into effect. 70% chance of rain tomorrow, high near 80. And Sunday night's low 59 with a 60% chance of showers. Monday, closing out the Memorial Day weekend, 70% chance of rain through the day. Cloudy skies, high around 81. And maybe a 1/10 of an inch of rain possible. And those chances of rain hold up all through the week, Tuesday, Wednesday, Thursday, and Friday. 80%, 90% on Tuesday and Wednesday. 70% chance on Thursday and into Friday. So again, once it learned how to rain, it's figured it out now the way it looks. I always heard that about snow. It's got to learn how to snow before it'll start snowing in the wintertime. I don't know.

0: I just got back from the frozen Midwest. Step out of the taxi cab at the airport up there in Minnesota. Said about two sentences. Folks saw the grits flying out of my mouth. They said, you're not from around here, are you?
1: No, I'm not.
0: Where are you from?
1: Well, I'm from down western North Carolina, back in the Appalachian Mountains.
0: All right. I know where that is. It's where all that moonshining and inbreeding goes on, isn't it?
1: Yes, ma'am.
0: Well, how about singing this little song about moonshine?
1: I don't sing about sacred subjects. Tell you what I'll do, though. Sing a song about that other half of the culture. That's the inbreeding portion.
0: Always like to do this song early on. Elma Turtle is a beautiful girl. I'd love to have her for my wife. She's just the kind of a woman who could make me

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And she's just the kind of a woman who could make me happy for the rest of my life. But my daddy said, son, there's something you don't know. It's something I think you ought to. Now Alice Green is a beautiful thing, but son, she's my daughter. Ain't no laziness or hookworm in my family. I've been all around the whole darn county like a buck hunting for a doe.

Such a good-looking young man, and like an eager young stallion horse. His blood ran hot, so you can't blame him for letting Mother Nature take her course. But you got no reason to be upset. Don't you worry, don't fret, don't bother. You see, your daddy ain't your daddy, though he thinks he is, so you can marry whoever you want.

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0: WTAQ in Mount Airy, North Carolina. Good morning. Time now is 7 o'clock, and let's take a look at our news and updated forecast. We'll have some sports coming up also. 57 degrees is our temperature, with rain on the way all the way through the rest of the week, the way it looks into the weekend ahead, next weekend. So we'll check that out. 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
2: AP News, I'm Haya Panjwani. AP Washington correspondent Sagar Meghani reports Tulsi Gabbard is resigning as President Trump's National Intelligence Director.
3: Gabbard says she will step down next month as her husband faces a rare bone cancer. She's the fourth Trump cabinet member to leave during his second term, and rumors of this split had been growing. In written testimony to a Senate panel in March, Gabbard said Iran had not tried to rebuild its nuclear program after U.S. strikes last year, contradicting the president's assertions that Iran posed an imminent threat. During a hearing, Democrat John Ossoff asked Gabbard if the intelligence community told the president Tehran was an imminent threat.
4: Senator, the only person who can determine and what is and is not an imminent threat is the president.
3: And carefully dodged endorsing the war. The president says Gabbard's done an incredible job and will be missed. Sagar Meghani, Washington.
2: There's a new ruling involving Kilmer Abrego-Garcia, AP correspondent Ed Donahue.
5: Abrego-Garcia was mistakenly deported to El Salvador last year. It became an embarrassment for the Trump administration when the order was given to return Abrego-Garcia to the U.S. He claimed the administration was vindictive, and the federal judge agreed. Abrego-Garcia is a Salvadoran citizen with an American wife and child who has lived in Maryland for years. But he immigrated to the U.S. illegally as a teenager. The Justice Department vowed to appeal, calling the judge's order wrong and dangerous. I'm Ed Donahue.
2: President Trump spoke in New York about the economy. In remarks, Trump said he lived up to a key promise.
6: I cut your taxes and cut the taxes on workers, families, small business who are the soul of this state. And I made special promises that I would save you thousands of dollars a year.
2: This is AP News.
0: 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We've got some sports coming up in just a minute. And right now, 55 degrees is our temperature. And we're doing a complete reversal from what we had here recently. We hit that long dry spell, and now we're going to go through a wet spell. Might get, probably won't get caught up with a drought situation, but it's going to make a go of it in the next few days, that's for sure. The growing season is on, and you're going to get some gardens jump-started if you got them in the ground in the next few days. Rain through the day, high near 66, east winds 3 to 5 miles an hour.

A 90% chance of rain today and tonight, half three quarters of an inch possible. Tonight's low will be around 57 with a 100% chance of rain. Tomorrow, 70% chance of showers. Cloudy skies, high near 80 with maybe a tenth of an inch of rain possible into Sunday night. Overnight low 59. On Monday, 70% chance of rain. So your Memorial Day activities may be forced indoors. Chance of showers through parts of the day. And a high around 81. That applies for the nighttime, too, as far as the rain percentages go, 80%. Your Monday night low will be around 60. Tuesday's high will be around 81 with cloudy skies and a 90% chance of rain into Tuesday evening. And a little cooler on Wednesday. Well, no, about the same on Wednesday. 82 with a 90% chance of rain Wednesday and into Wednesday night. Thursday, 70% chance of rain and a 60% chance of showers on Friday. They are mentioning a little bit of sunshine on Thursday and Friday. Temperatures in the around 84 on Thursday and 78 and sunny on Friday. Again, a chance of rain prominent. So there we go. We're starting to get that rain we were wanting to come our way. And that applies all through the week, at least through Friday, in the extended forecast. Right now, Augustan Sports coming up. Sad weekend in the world of racing, of course, and especially around the Charlotte area. In sports, latest reports have indicated Kyle Busch was struggling to breathe when a 911 call was made asking for an ambulance to come to the General Motors Charlotte Technical Center in Concord around 5:30 p.m. on Wednesday. An unidentified male made the call telling the 911 operator Busch had shortness of breath, very hot, and thought he was going to pass out and was producing a bit of blood, coughing up some blood. Busch was at the General Motors facility Wednesday testing in a racing simulator when he became ill. He was taken to a Charlotte hospital. Thursday morning, Richard Childress Racing, the team Busch drives for, announced he would miss this weekend's Coca-Cola 600 due to what his team had termed as a severe illness. Around 5:45 p.m. Thursday, NASCAR announced publicly Busch had died, shocking the entire racing community. Busch was in the midst of his 22nd Cup season, competing just 11 days ago at Watkins Glen, where he finished 8th, his best result of the season. In the middle of that race, Busch complained over the radio of a sinus issue and even requested a doctor be brought to his team bus after the race. Just 6 days before his death, he won the Truck Series race at Dover in what would be his last NASCAR points race. Tributes, which were just not limited to NASCAR, have been pouring out since his passing. The Indianapolis Motor Speedway and Richard Childress Racing are among the various entities that have already announced additional ways to honor Busch in the coming days, in some cases years to come. Indianapolis held a moment of a silence for Busch ahead of Carb Day on Friday. On Sunday, the course will light the pylon on lap 18 in honor of Busch. He's a multi-time winner at IMS and Brickyard 400 weekend. He recently expressed strong interest in also running the Indy 500 and was working to do that in the future. At the Coca-Cola 600, Richard Childress Racing will suspend the use of the number 8 on its car. It will instead run the number 33 during the race. RCR said it will continue to hold the number 8 until Busch's 11-year-old son Brexton is ready to go to NASCAR racing. Spire, which purchased Kyle Busch Motorsports in 2023, has already added a KBM logo to some trucks ahead of the North Carolina Education Lottery 200. There will be undoubtedly more tributes coming up this weekend and beyond. Well, the San Antonio Spurs big man Victor Wembanyama, this season's NBA Defensive Player of the Year, spearheads the 2025 NBA All-Defensive First Team, announced last night. That group also features another Western Conference Final standout, Oklahoma City Thunder forward Chet Holmgren. Wembanyama and Holmgren finished first and third, respectively, in the voting. They're accompanied by fellow Defensive Player of the Year finalist Oscar Thompson of the Detroit Pistons, also the Minnesota Timberwolves center Rudy Gobert, and Boston Celtics guard Derek White. The league's all-defensive second team consists of Toronto Raptors forward Scotty Barnes, Thunder guard Cason Wallace, Miami Heat center Bam Adebayo, and New York Knicks forward O.G.

Anunoby also rounded it out. Atlanta Hawks scored Dyson Daniels. Looking at scores last night in the NBA playoffs, Oklahoma City takes a 2-1 lead in the Western Conference Finals with a 123-108 win over San Antonio on the road. Today, the New York Knicks will be at Cleveland in the Eastern Conference Finals. The Knicks hold a 2-0 lead in that series. In the NHL Eastern Conference Stanley Cup Finals, Carolina will try to go on the board. The Hurricanes lost their first playoff game the day before yesterday, falling to Montreal. Montreal will be at Carolina today for the second game. Last night in the Western Conference Finals, Vegas took a 2-0 lead after beating Colorado 3-1. In college baseball in the ACC quarterfinals yesterday, it was North Carolina beating Virginia Tech 10-4. Also, Pittsburgh was an 8-6 winner over Florida State. Today, Miami will be taking on Georgia Tech. Pittsburgh will go against North Carolina in the semifinals. Other area games yesterday in college baseball, East Carolina beat Rice 4-3. It was Liberty shutting out Louisiana Tech 6-1. UNC Wilmington beat Monmouth 6-1 also. And in the Sun Belt, it was Louisiana over Coastal Carolina 5-4. Minor league games last night had Winston-Salem over Greensboro at a nightcap of a doubleheader 6-3. Greensboro won the opener 8-4. Also in Sally League play, Asheville was canceled against Bowling Green due to the weather. And AAA competition, Nashville beat Durham 6-5, and it was Charlotte over Gwinnett 4-3. In the American League last night, Tampa Bay won at New York 4-2. It was Minnesota taking an 8-6 win at Boston. And Seattle won on the road at Kansas City 2-0. Home winners had Baltimore winning over Detroit 7-4, and the LA Angels turned back Texas 9-6. In the National League, Miami edged New York Mets 2-1 at home. Other home winners had the Braves beating Washington 5-4, and Milwaukee took a 5-1 win over the Dodgers. On the road, Colorado got past Arizona 3-2. St. Louis and Cincinnati were postponed due to the weather. And two home winners in interleague play as Toronto beat Pittsburgh 6-2. San Diego got past the Athletics at home 7-3. On the road, Houston won at Chicago, knocking off the Cubs 4-2. It was Cleveland shutting out Philadelphia 1-0. And the White Sox over San Francisco 9-4. And for WPAQ and WSYD Sports, I'm Bob King reporting.

0: you. That sounded just like that Roy Clark playing the banjo right there.
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0: We'd like to get Russell to come around and do y'all another pretty song, and this is a beautiful song. Y'all listen to the words of this, and I think he does a mighty fine job of it. One title, Till the End.
1: Hey there, everybody. This is Cindy Baucom, and I'm really excited to let you know that my programs will be heard right here on WPAQ, Knee Deep in Bluegrass and Knee Deep in Bluegrass Gospel. 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

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Time now, 7:30. Time for wrap-up of news, some weather, and also we'll have the obituaries in this half hour. For WPAQ and WSYD News, I'm Bob King. In Virginia, a Connecticut man was arrested for the decades-old rape and murder of a Virginia woman after forensic evidence offered new leads in the cold case. The body of 22-year-old Roberta Walls was found in a field in Virginia Beach on the morning of May 15, 1986, according to the Virginia Beach Police Department. The department described her as a vibrant young woman who had a promising future ahead. Walls had been sexually assaulted and stabbed multiple times. Police investigated the killings but had no lead. Eventually, it was assigned to the department's cold case unit. In 2001, the DNA profile was developed and run through the Virginia Department of Forensic Science. The profile information was also entered into a nationwide database. Investigators determined the DNA profile belonged to a man, but no matches were found at that time. In 2017, a lab in Northern Virginia analyzed the DNA and created a composite photo of Wall's killer. But these developments, again, did not lead to any arrests. The Virginia Beach Police Department received grants in 2023 that allowed investigators to pursue forensic genealogy leads. The Detective Bureau Captain Michelle Watt said in a news release that a direct DNA comparison led to the identification of Charles Berry, a 66-year-old man living in Newington, Connecticut. Berry was confirmed to be the source of the DNA profile. He was believed to be in the U.S. Navy at the time of the murder. Berry was arrested on Monday in Newington, Connecticut. Police charged him with being a fugitive from justice, the Newington Police Department said in a news release. He's being held on a $10 million bond and is awaiting extradition to Virginia. In other news, a man was sentenced to 15 years in prison with 10 suspended after pleading guilty Monday to child sex charges, according to the Rockbridge County Sheriff's Office. Law enforcement received a complaint August 21st of 2024 involving the sexual abuse of a child. Investigators initiated the investigation and worked in coordination with the Valley Child Advocacy Center, where a forensic interview of the child was conducted. Investigators identified Jonathan Lee Heiss, a 35-year-old from Hot Springs, Virginia, as a suspect. He was charged with several offenses, including taking indecent liberties with a child by a person in a custodial or supervisory relationship and aggravated sexual assault. Investigators initially attempted to locate Heiss locally and in surrounding areas. Deputies say he had fled the Commonwealth and was believed to be in Louisiana. He was located there and taken into custody without incident and extradited back to Virginia. The Virginia Department of Wildlife Resources reports the result of chronic

Tracing disease surveillance from the department's four CWD disease management areas in Virginia. In total, 7,800 deer were tested, resulting in 176 positive CWD detections. Chronic wasting disease was detected in Roanoke, Floyd, Montgomery, and Pulaski counties as Virginia released the new surveillance results. Floyd County had 7 cases turn up positive. Meanwhile, in the DMA-3 area, Carroll, Floyd, Franklin, Montgomery, Patrick, Pulaski, and Roanoke and Witt counties confirmed 11 infections after over 2,000 deer were tested. Chronic wasting disease has been detected in 37 U.S. states and 4 Canadian provinces. The disease affects deer, elk, and moose and is described as a slow progressive neurologic disease that is fatal to infected animals. Symptoms can take up to 16 months to 2 years to appear and may include staggering, abnormal posture, lowering head, and drooling and confusion, and significant weight loss. In North Carolina news, a woman is accused of shooting 2 attorneys outside the Wake County Courthouse late Friday morning following a case they were involved in. Officials responded to a shooting just after 10:30 a.m. in the 300 block of Fayetteville Street near the Wake County Courthouse. They found a woman with a handgun and took her into custody. She was identified as 57-year-old Gwendolyn White. She's charged with 2 counts of attempted first-degree murder. Officials located 2 victims with gunshot wounds. Both were taken to the hospital, although their conditions remain unknown. The victims were identified as attorneys Jeffrey Whitley and Mary Harris of the Fox Rothschild Law Firm. Police say the shooting resulted from a case in the courthouse that involved White and both victims. During the hearing, White became belligerent. After the case ended, White allegedly went to her car, grabbed a gun, and returned to shoot the victims as they exited the courthouse. According to the town of Rollsville, Whitley and Harris were representing Rollsville in a civil case at the time of the shooting. A 4-year-old is dead and the man is in jail after a tragic series of events at a Rayford home. Friday morning, the Hope County Sheriff's Office was alerted to a home at the 200 block of Chantilly Lane before 8 a.m., where they found an unresponsive 4-year-old. After the child was determined to be deceased, a joint investigation was opened by the Sheriff's Criminal Investigation Division. In a search of the home as a part of the investigation, officers found 2 firearms and multiple controlled substances. Raheem McLaughlin Winston, 32, was arrested on the scene and charged with 2 counts of possession of a firearm by a convicted felon. Also, 2 counts of possession with intent to manufacture, sell, and deliver a Schedule II controlled substance. In addition to maintaining a dwelling for the sale and delivery of a controlled substance, possession of drug paraphernalia, and resisting a public officer. In an arrest filed Friday, officers said Winston was delaying the death investigation and that he was refusing to leave the scene upon several requests. Governor Josh Stein has ordered all U.S. and North Carolina flags at state facilities to be flown at half staff from sunrise today until sunset Sunday to honor Kyle Busch. The NASCAR driver passed away Thursday at 41 after a brief illness. Stein said Kyle Busch was not just a talented and record-setting driver, he was also a kind person. His loss being felt through the entire NASCAR community and well beyond. We extend our deepest condolences to the Busch family during this incredibly difficult time. In local news, well, rain has interfered with the graduation procedures for those seeking to get their diplomas outside. Due to rain today, graduation for the class of 2026 at Mount Airy High School will be held indoors. This event will be ticketed, meaning only guests with a ticket will be allowed to enter. Seniors will be provided with tickets and they will distribute them accordingly. Tickets have been assigned to either the main gym or the auditorium. Doors will open at 8 a.m. and staff members will be available to direct you to your assigned locations. Those entrances will be open, includes the main office entrance at North South Street, auditorium entrance on the corner of North South Street and Orchard Street, the commons area entrance and the elevator to the commons area. The graduation stage will be on the gymnasium. The auditorium will be set up to view the event on the projector screen with sound. To ensure adequate space and the best possible visibility for all guests, gifts, balloons, and flower bouquets will not be permitted inside the gym or auditorium. Another viewing option is the NHFS network with an account similar viewing to athletic area events. Watching the graduation ceremony is possible. However, sound is not always clear and time is inconsistent.
Well, rain may be in the forecast over the weekend for this area, but it won't dampen the spirits of those who will come together and remember those who gave their lives.

0: in service to their country as the annual Memorial Day celebration kicks off Monday. That event is scheduled for 10 a.m. Monday in front of the fountain at the Monterey War Memorial on the corner of South Main and Rockford Streets, which lists the name of Surrey County's war dead. In case of rain, the program will be moved inside to the council chambers of the nearby municipal building, which has been the case the last couple of years. Mayor John Colley will emcee the program and read a city government proclamation in honor of Memorial Day. An invocation will be delivered by Gray Shelton, a retired member of the Monterey Police Department, who now serves as its chaplain. Veteran and local minister Dr. David Sparks will be the guest speaker for Monday's program. Sparks, a longtime pastor of the Flat Rock Pentecostal Holiness Church, is a U.S. Navy veteran who served from 1962 to 1966, in addition to 2 more years as a reservist. Other festivities will include music by the City Public Works Director Mitch Williams, a singer and guitarist who will perform More Than a Name on the Wall. Heather Couch is scheduled to sing the national anthem, with everyone attending reciting the Pledge of Allegiance. The traditional recognition includes placing a wreath on the Veterans Memorial, a rifle volley salute, and taps for the VFW Memorial Honor Guards from Monterey Post 2019 and Pilot Mountain Post 9436. After World War I, the day was expanded to honor Americans giving their lives during all wars, leading Congress to pass the Uniform Monday Holiday Act in 1971. This established Memorial Day as an official federal holiday observed on the last Monday of May. And for WPAQ and WSYD News, I'm Bob King reporting. We're looking at the weather forecast. We're going to do a complete reversal from what we have had. Right now, temperatures around about 50, mid-50s, and rain in store for us probably all through the week into next weekend, the way it looks every day. But just a complete switcheroo from what we've had. 66 today and a little patchy fog with a 90% chance of rain. East winds 3 to 5 miles an hour. We could get half, three-quarters of an inch of rain into the night. And the overnight low will be around 57. Also, a 100% chance of rain this evening. 70% chance of rain tomorrow. And tomorrow night, your high tomorrow will be around 80. Overnight low 59. Again, showers through the day and evening. And Memorial Day, looks like the festivities will be inside in most areas. Showers through the day with a thunder shower possible. 81 the high and cloudy with a 70% chance of rain into Monday night. Your Monday night low around 60. 81 cloudy on Tuesday, a 90% chance of rain through the day and evening. Overnight lows around 60 or 61, and a 90% chance of rain on Wednesday with 82 the high. Mostly the rain in the daytime hours. Now, Thursday and Friday, they're saying partly sunny with chances of rain still high, 60 to 70% both days in the afternoon. Temperatures around 83 or 84 on Thursday, 78 on Friday. So again, we're not going to catch up completely on this drought situation, but it looks like we're making a go of it for the next week or so. Rain in the forecast every day this week. If you've got those gardens planted, you're in good shape. When this is all over with, get your lawnmowers in tune, ready to roll. Again, 55 degrees is our current temperature. And this is WPAQ in Mount Airy, North Carolina. We have the obituaries coming up next.
1: Is it possible to come back to God after failure or fear? 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Dr. J. Vernon McGee shows how God meets us in conflict, uncertainty, and moments that stretch our trust, proving that even when we stumble, God is faithful to guide us forward.
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0: And the obituary is Mrs. Edith Marie Atkinson Beck, 79 of Mount Airy, passed on Thursday at Novant Forsyth Medical Center. She was born in Guilford County, March 15, 1947, to the late Herman and Betty Alice Beamer Atkinson. A graduate of High Falls High School in 1965, she worked for many years in the cafeteria as a manager with the Monterey City School System.

also a faithful member of the Mount Bethel Moravian Church. Survived by her daughters and sons-in-law, Melissa and Kelly Hyatt, Valerie and Mitchell Faw, grandchildren, Kelsey and Bradford Purley, Ross and Kayla Hyatt, Dylan Faw and Brooke Holder, Kaylin and Cole Easter, also several great-grandchildren, as well as sisters and brothers-in-law, Peggy Busick, Nancy and Dale Jester, Pam Hudgens and Karen and Ricky Lovelace, and brothers and sisters-in-law, Dwight Atkinson, Kent and Rhonda Atkinson, and Leon and Jennifer Atkinson, Neil and Susan Atkinson, and Belinda Atkinson. She was preceded in death by her husband, her parents, and her husband, Roscoe Edward Beck, and her brother, Gerald Atkinson. The celebration of life will be Monday at 11 a.m. at Moody Funeral Home Chapel in Mount Airy, burial in the Mount Bethel Moravian Church Cemetery. The family will receive prayers Monday at Moody's from 9:30 a.m. till 11 a.m. Ray Lynn Finch Bogle, 67, of Christ, Virginia, passed on Wednesday, May 13th. She was born August 29, 1958 in Iowa to the late Janet Payton and Dale Payton. Memorial services will be today at 2 p.m. at Norris Funeral Chapel in Stuart with Pastor Andy Nicholson officiating. Interment will be in the Southwest Virginia Veterans Cemetery at a later date. Mr. Stephen Curry Brenniger, 20, passed on unexpectedly last Sunday. He was born in Pinellas County, Florida, to Robert Brenniger and the late Lisa Nelson Brenniger. He was currently working for Aspen Tree Services. Survived by his father and girlfriend, Kylie Rogers, sisters Destiny Brenniger, Jocelyn Brenniger, and Heather, and brother Joseph Nunn.

Stella Louise Jones Fry, 91, of Mount Airy, passed on Sunday. She was born in Galax, April 6, 1935, to Dr. Robert Luther Jones and Mamie May Pulliam Jones. A 1955 Galax High School graduate, she attended Jefferson Hospital School of Nursing. In 1956, in March, she married her husband, Carlos Edgar Fry. They shared 70 years of marriage together and raised five children. She worked in the community, serving as a CNA at Mount Airy Hospital. For many years, she worked at Rose's department store and later at Goodwill. Preceded in death by her parents and her husband, Carlos Edgar Fry, sons Kendall Ray Fry and Thomas Matthew Fry, two brothers, Robert Emmett Jones II and R.L. Buddy Jones II, sisters Virginia Florence Jones Cox and Alice Mae Jones Jenkins. She was survived by her children, Bob and Nancy Fry, and Fred Fry and wife Evelyn, Jennifer Arnder and husband Tim. Also, nine grandchildren survive, and seven great-grandchildren. A memorial service will be held tomorrow at 4 p.m. at Moody Funeral Home Chapel in Mount Airy. The family receiving friends tomorrow at Moody's from 3 p.m. until the time of the service. Mr. James Gray Gwynn, 93, of Everett, Virginia, passed on Monday at Forsyth Medical Center. He was born September 1st, 1932, in Patrick County, to the late George and Pearlie Martin Gwynn. A graduate of Blue Ridge High School, he was a farmer and worked in the timber industry with Weyerhaeuser Corporation for many years. Also a U.S. Army veteran, he was active in the Ararat Volunteer Fire Department, where he served as chief. Survived by his wife, Louise Beasley Gwynn, children, Cheryl Bowling and husband Brent, Donna Golding and husband Tommy, Jim Gwynn and wife Marie, also seven grandchildren and nine great-grandchildren. One sister, Lola Weatherman, preceded her in death, and brothers Theodore Gwynn and Dick Gwynn. Services will be today at 11 a.m. at Moody Funeral Home Chapel in Mount Airy, with the Reverend Buford Jessup officiating. Interment will be in the Unity Church Cemetery. Graveside rites by the Patrick County VFW Memorial Honor Guard. Mr. Darren Jordan, 49, of Stuart, Virginia, passed on at his home on Tuesday, May 12th. The celebration of life will be held today at 1 p.m. at New Beginnings Church on Dobbins Road in Stuart, with Pastor Dwayne Trout officiating. Mrs. Norma Jo Lethbridge Callum of Mount Airy, most recently of Pittsburgh, Pennsylvania, passed on Monday at the UPMC Presbyterian in Pittsburgh at the age of 87. She was born October 1st, 1938, in Surrey County, to the late Cordella and Lloyd Lethbridge. A faithful member of the White Plains Friends Meeting, she is survived by a son and daughter-in-law, Winston and Karen Callum, two grandsons, sisters-in-law, Judy Gray and Tim, Wanda Benbow and Bill, and brothers-in-law, Kenneth Callum, Larry Callum, and Sharon. In addition to her parents, she was preceded in death by her husband of 56 years, Douglas Stephen Callum, several brothers and sisters. A celebration of life will be held tomorrow at 3 p.m. at White Plains Friends Meeting. Interment will be in the church cemetery. The family receiving friends at the church tomorrow from 1 till 3 p.m. Mr. Philip Glenn Lambert, 74, of Mesquite, Nevada, passed on Thursday at Novant Forsyth Medical Center. He was born in Grayson County, March 20, 1952, to the late Toby and Edna Anders Lambert. He served in the U.S. Air Force for 16 years and later worked in the civil service. Survivors include sisters and brothers-in-law, Pamela and David Boyer, Aloma Burnett and Wayne, brother and sister-in-law, Jerry Lambert and Margaret, stepchildren, Christy Boyles and Trey, Tish Butcher and Eddie, Savannah, Joyce, and Kevin, also several grandchildren and

great-grandchildren, one special niece, and several nieces and nephews. She was preceded in death by his parents and his wife, Diane Catherine Lambert, one sister, Linda Sawyer. Services will be held on Wednesday at 2 p.m. at Moody Funeral Home in Mount Airy, with burial in the Skyline Memory Gardens. The family receiving friends Wednesday from 1 p.m. till the time of the service. Dr. Joseph Price Schneider passed on May 11th after a brief illness. A celebration of life will be held today at 2 p.m. at Moody Funeral Home Chapel here in Mount Airy, with Bishop Brian Johnson officiating. This will be followed by a gathering with food and entertainment at Thirsty Souls at 238 Market Street. The family requests all musicians to bring instruments for an impromptu playing. Mr. Bruce Springsthorpe, 69, of Mount Airy, passed on Tuesday. He was born March 22, 1957, to the late Johnny and Roberta Glenn Ashburn Springsthorpe, a North Surrey High School graduate in 1975. One of his accomplishments during his youth was serving as a congressional page in the summer of 1973 for Congressman Ben Mizell, and he served as an acolyte for Trinity Episcopal Church. He married his future wife, Tammy Bruner, at the age of 21. They remained married for 47 years until his passing. Survived by two children, Brooke and Michael Boyce, and Glenn and Ashton. Grandchildren, Bodie Boyce, Evan Boyce, and Carter Johnson. Two step-grandchildren, Brandon Honeycutt and Dalian Matthews. He was known as the founder of South Data Incorporated, serving as president and CEO from his founding in 1985 till 2000. He also enjoyed politics and flying hobbies. He had a private pilot's license and enjoyed for many years flying with his family on long-distance trips. He is survived by his wife, children, and grandchildren, and brothers John Springsthorpe III and Dwight Springsthorpe, one sister, Celeste Zachless. A celebration of life will be held today at 2 p.m. at Trinity Episcopal Church, the Reverend Sarah Morris officiating. Mr. Jerry Todd Stanley, 61, of Dobson, passed on recently. He was born January 1st, 1965, in Surrey County, to Jerry Lee and Freddie Jean Poindexter Stanley. A member of the Church of Christ at Fairview, he was an avid UNC Chapel Hill fan and a NASCAR racing fan. Survived by his parents and a sister, Jamie Stanley Blake. Also several nephews and one aunt and special caretaker, Mary Kay Snow. Family will receive friends, and viewing will be today from 2 p.m. to 3 p.m. at the Church of Christ at Fairview at 740 Wilmoth Road in Dobson. The funeral service will take place today at 3 p.m. following the visitation. Mrs. Helen Childress Wall, 94, of Mount Airy, passed on Tuesday at Novant Precise Medical Center. She was born in Patrick County, September 10, 1931, to the late Joseph and Eva Hyatt Childress. She was the oldest member of the Crossroads Missionary Baptist Church. Survivors include sons and daughters-in-law, Bill Wall and Susan, Jeff and Joy Wall, and Tim Wall. Also several grandchildren and spouses, 18 great-grandchildren, one on the way, and one great-great-grandchild. Surviving brothers include Billy, Coy, and J.C. She was preceded in death by her parents and her husband, Thomas Cleveland Wall, and four brothers. A celebration of life will be held Monday at Crossroads Missionary Baptist Church in Dobson at 11 a.m. Burial in the Old Pine Hill Baptist Church Cemetery. The family will receive friends Monday from 10 a.m.

Till the time of the service. Mrs. Brenda Delane Wyatt, 79 of Cana, passed on at her home on Monday. She was born in Logan County, West Virginia, February 9, 1947, to the late Bernard and Anna Yeager Wyatt. Per Mrs. Wyatt's wishes, there won't be any services at this time. 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On behalf of the staff and management here at WPAQ, we extend our condolences to those who have lost loved ones at this time. 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

0: Slate Mountain Ramblers taking us up to the top of the hour with our hymn of the day. 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
1: 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Here is John Hunt from Pilot View United Methodist Church in the Shoals community.
2: Good morning. This is John Hunt with Pilot View United Methodist Church with your Sunday School lesson. We started last week on a series of studies from the book of Acts, and we know that Luke, who wrote the book,

with his name also wrote the book of Acts. And in his gospel, he quotes John the Baptist saying to a crowd that came to him for baptism, "I baptize you with water, but the one who is more powerful than me is coming. I'm not worthy to loose the straps of his sandals. He will baptize you with the Holy Spirit and fire." In Acts, Luke quotes Jesus saying, "John baptized with water, but in only a few days you will be baptized with the Holy Spirit." So this is what we're looking at today. Our lesson title is An Unexpected Invitation, and you will see in the end why this is so unexpected. The background text is the second chapter of Acts, and the purpose is to view the Pentecost experience as a model that shapes the life of a congregation. Now, this is often referred to as the birth of the church, and we will understand as we go along why that is true. But our scripture, starting from the first verse of chapter 2 of Acts, "When Pentecost day arrived, they were all together in one place. Suddenly a sound from heaven, like the howling of a fierce wind, filled the entire house where they were sitting. They saw what seemed to be an individual flame of fire alighting on each one of them. They were all filled with the Holy Spirit and began to speak in other languages as the Spirit enabled them to speak. There were pious Jews from every nation under heaven living in Jerusalem. When they heard this sound, a crowd gathered. They were mystified because everyone heard them speaking in their native language. They were surprised and amazed, saying, 'Look, aren't all the people who are speaking Galileans, every one of them? How then can each of us hear them speaking in our native language? Parthians, Medes, Elamites, as well as the residents of Mesopotamia, Judea and Cappadocia, Pontus and Asia, Phrygia and Pamphylia, Egypt, and the region of Libya bordering Cyrene, and visitors from Rome, both Jews and converts to Judaism, Cretans and Arabs. We hear them declaring the mighty works of God in our own language. They were all surprised and bewildered. Some each asked each other, 'What does this mean?' Others jeered at them, saying, 'They're full of new wine.'" Now, we don't know the exact location of this gathering. It would be difficult to imagine a room in a house that would have been comfortable for this many people. We are led to believe that there were 120 of the followers gathered together, and then all of the people that I just read about. So it's possible that they were in the courtyard of the temple. But in any case, they were all together, and they were awaiting what Jesus had promised. They understood this. There was no question in their mind that something else was going to happen for them. So they were together, and they were probably talking over the things that had already happened. Now, I want to clarify something. Pentecost was one of the three high holy events in the Jewish calendar, and male Jews were expected to

to attend these three big events, even though they might have to come from some distance. And of course, there were some that didn't make it every year, but from time to time, people came even from distances to participate in these things. And so it was at this time that there was a large crowd present on the temple grounds, and this explains why there were so many people there. This we should see as God's hand at work in the evangelistic effort of the church. And we see it so many other times too. But the amazing thing is that to hear Jesus' followers speaking in languages that they understood. We're also told that the people were continuously in the temple praising God, which makes it further likely that that's where God poured out the Holy Spirit. The passage does not say that the Holy Spirit's arrival was like wind or fire, but it says that it sounded the sound of wind and like the flames of fire. This is another one of those cases where there are not words adequate to explain something, and so they use a likeness. Many times, fire and wind are used as examples of things that are happening, and you know how it feels when there is a sudden wind hits you as you come around a corner somewhere. And this is what I think that is trying to be said here. This is a phenomena to these people, and they were so blessed in it, and it was unexpected. That's the other thing. Now, while the 120 may have been waiting, the rest of these people were going quietly about their business, not expecting anything major to happen. And I understand this is different from speaking in tongues, as is mentioned in other places in the Bible. This is a plain out where somebody speaks in their language and it is heard in somebody else's language. A miracle in itself. So this is an amazement. And I almost laugh when you hear them say that they were Galileans. The Galileans were a little different people. And, you know, if we had run up on one of them, even if he was speaking good English, we'd have probably said, "You're not from around here, are you?" So that was sort of what the people were feeling. But they understood it in their language, and this is the important thing. This is plainly the mighty work of God. The ability of those upon whom the Spirit had fallen to witness faithfully to what they have seen of Jesus and heard from him. Another way we can say this is that the Holy Spirit translated God's message and the believers interpreted, put flesh on it. The list of places from which the pilgrim Jews had come gives us an idea of the widespread of the Jewish population even in the first century. For hundreds of years before, Jews had migrated for a variety of reasons, and by the time of Jesus, many more Jews lived outside of Palestine than in it. And you know, that's still the situation today. The Pentecost miracle was likely a time-limited disposition. In other words, these people did not continue to speak in languages other than their own that other people could understand. But the inspiration that the Spirit made, them willing to testify

0: almost certainly a lasting gift. Acts goes on to report quite a bit of public testimony from Peter. Now, Will Willimon, former bishop, says this, that power that the church proclaims as a gift of God, the world explains as inebriation. You know, the people jeered and said these people are full of new wine. The inbreaking of the Spirit is profoundly unsettling and deeply threatening to the crowd in the street. And so it must devise some explanation, some rationalization for such irrationality. And we see that today. We see people saying that what Christians say is foolishness, and Paul even describes it this way, that some people thought that way about the message. And so we are faced with people today that say to us, well, look, I understand what Christianity teaches, but so what? What does it mean to me? Why should I buy into it? Interpreters are people like you and me who are convinced about the great value of Christ in our own lives, and who can therefore, from personal experience, answer, what does it mean? Question. That doesn't demand that we be particularly eloquent or convincing, have a speech ready. It doesn't mean we have a degree in Christian apologetics or narrative evangelism, but it does mean that we are willing, when asked, to speak about our own experience in Christ. One of the most powerful interpretation methods is simply to state your own experience and tell why your contact with Christ has made a difference in your life. For example, I never knew a time when I was not a Christian, but I wouldn't want to be without Christ. I know a joy and a contentment in my life that I never knew before. Or maybe you say, my natural inclination is to think only of myself, but because of Christ, I can no longer ignore the needs of others. Or maybe you just simply say, it put a song in my heart. And one that I really like is the statement, I cannot sin in peace. Now, this is one of the things that the Holy Spirit does for us, is to tell us when we are not doing our best, when we are not doing what we need to do, and we need to heed that voice. And then, Christ has given my life a purpose. Now, that's an important thing. In the 19th century, Thomas Huxley came across an idea that he was going to not believe in Christ, but somebody explained what it meant to them, and Huxley said afterwards, I would give my right hand if only I could believe that. And that is what our testimony can do for other people. That's all for today. Goodbye.
1: You've just heard the Sunday School lesson with John Hunt from Pilot View United Methodist Church in the Shoals community. The Sunday School lesson is brought to you by the Area United Methodist Churches. And now we present Story Time with Nana, with Reverend Kathy Terman from Yadkin College United Methodist Church, and brought to you by the Area United Methodist Churches. Right before today's story, here is Joyful, Joyful, We Adore Thee.

Good morning. What a joyful day it is. It might be raining a little bit outside, but oh, we're so thankful because we know that we need the rain for all the flowers and all the vegetables and everything to grow. God has given us such a beautiful world in which to live, and so we're thankful for the rain that makes things grow. But this morning, we are listening to Storytime with Nana. Oh, I love it. I love to tell you Bible stories and explain things and what they mean and how we can apply them to our very own lives. This morning, we're going to be talking about something very, very special. It's called the Day of Pentecost. And I'm going to explain what Pentecost means and what happened and why we celebrate it. Last week, we talked about celebrating Transfiguration Day, that was a day in the Christian year. Well, Pentecost is the day in the Christian year that we celebrate today. And so that is what we are going to talk about today. Pentecost was a Jewish festival, more commonly known as the Feast of Weeks. Pentecost was one of the three pilgrimage festivals or feast when Jews gathered in Jerusalem. Now we know because we've talked about Passover and we've talked about other Jewish festivals where they gathered in Jerusalem. And Jesus' apostles and the other followers of Jesus were gathered together in Jerusalem to celebrate Pentecost when the Spirit came. The Spirit's arrival was not calm and quiet. It sounded like a howling wind, and it looked like individual flames of fire. The believers suddenly were so surprised. Do you hear something unusual? Let me read to you out of the book of Acts. And the book of Acts, written by Luke, tells the story of the beginning of the church that worships the Lord Jesus Christ. On the day of Pentecost, 7 weeks after Jesus' resurrection, the believers were meeting together in one place. Suddenly, there was a

down from heaven like the roaring of a mighty windstorm in the skies above them, and it filled the house where they were meeting. Then what looked like flames of tongues of fire appeared and settled on each of them, and everyone present was filled with the Holy Spirit and began speaking in other languages as the Holy Spirit gave them this ability. Godly Jews from many nations were living in Jerusalem at that time. When they heard this sound, they came running to see what it was all about, and they went bewildered to hear their own languages being spoken by the believers. They were beside themselves and wondered, "How can this be?" they exclaimed. "These people were all from Galilee, and yet we hear them speaking the languages of the lands where we were born. Here we are, Parthians, Medes, Elamites, people from Mesopotamia, Judea, Capernaum, Pontus, and provinces of Asia, Egypt, Libya, Cyrene, visitors from Rome, both Jews and converts to Judaism, Cretans and Arabs, and we all heard these people speaking in our own language about the wondrous things God has done." They stood there amazed and perplexed. "What can this mean?" they asked each other. But others in the crowd were mocking. "They've drank," that's what they said, "they're drunk." Then Peter stepped forward with the 11 other apostles and shouted to the crowd, "Listen carefully, all of you, fellow Jews and residents of Jerusalem. Make no mistake about this. Some of you are saying these people are drunk. It isn't true. It's much too early for that. People don't get drunk by 9 o'clock in the morning. No, what you see this morning was predicted centuries ago by the prophet Joel. Your sons and daughters will prophesy. Your young men will see vision, and your old men will dream dreams. In those days I will pour out my spirit upon all my servants, men and women alike, and they will prophesy. And I will cause wonders in the heavens above and signs on the earth below, blood and fire and clouds of smoke. The sun will be turned into darkness, and the moon will turn blood red before the great and glorious day of the Lord arrives. And anyone who calls on the name of the Lord will be saved. People of Israel, listen. God publicly endorses Jesus of Nazareth by doing wonderful miracles, wonders, and signs through him, as you well know. But you followed God's prearranged plan. With the help of lawless Gentiles, you nailed him to the cross and murdered him. However, God released him from the horrors of death and raised him back to life again, for death could not keep him in its grip. King David said this about him, "I know that the Lord is always with me. I will not be shaken, for he is right beside me. No wonder my heart is filled with joy, and my mouth shouts his praises. My body rests in hope, for you will not leave my soul among the dead, or allow your Holy One to rot in the grave. You have shown me the way of life, and you will give me wonderful joy in your presence." Dear brothers, think about this. David wasn't referring to himself when he spoke these words. I have quoted, for he died and was buried, and his tomb is still there among us. But he was a prophet, and he knew God had promised with an oath that one of David's own descendants would sit on David's throne as the Messiah. David was looking into the future and predicting the Messiah's resurrection. He was saying that the Messiah would not be left among the dead, and his body would not be in the grave. This prophecy was speaking of Jesus, whom God raised from the dead, and we all are witnesses of this.
Now he sits on the throne of the highest honor in heaven at

God's right hand, and the Father, as he had promised, gave him the Holy Spirit to pour out upon us, just as you see and hear today. For David himself never ascended into heaven, yet he said, "The Lord said to my Lord, sit in honor at my right hand, until I humble your enemies, making them a footstool under your feet." So let it be clearly known by everyone in Israel that God has made this Jesus, whom you crucified, to be both Lord and Messiah. Peter's words convicted them deeply, and they said to him and to the other apostles, Brothers, what should we do? Peter replied, "Each of you must turn from your sin and turn to God, and be baptized in the name of Jesus Christ for the forgiveness of your sins. Then you will receive the gift of the Holy Spirit. This promise is to you and to your children and even to the Gentiles, all who have been called by the Lord our God." Then Peter continued preaching for a long time, strongly urging all his listeners, "Save yourself from this generation that has gone away." Those who believed what Peter said were baptized and added to the church, about 3,000 in all. They joined with other believers and devoted themselves to the Gospels, teaching and fellowshipping, sharing in the Lord's Supper and in prayer. A deep sense of awe came over them all, and the apostles performed many miracles, signs, and wonders. And all the believers met together constantly, sharing everything they had. They sold their possessions and shared the proceeds with those in need. They worshiped together at the temple each day and met in homes for the Lord's Supper and shared their meals with great joy and generosity, all the while praising God and enjoying the goodwill of all the people. And each day, the Lord added to their group those who were being saved. Oh, mercy me, that was a very long reading, wasn't it? That was a whole entire chapter. What an awesome text I've just read to you. I'm almost out of time. So what I'm going to do is I'm going to continue this lesson next week, because this is so important. There's many of the things that I read in the scripture that might be difficult for you to understand. And so therefore, in order to do my job correctly, I'm going to explain some of that to you next week. The Holy Spirit represents the Spirit of God that lives in our heart. And just as Peter preached to those people way over 2,000 years ago, he said, "Repent of your sins and invite the Holy Spirit, the Spirit of God, to come and live in your heart." When we do things that we know are wrong, when we are unkind to others, when we say words that are meanful and hurtful to others, those are things that are wrong. And I know that when I do something wrong, there's a little voice in my head that says, "That was wrong." And I know that that was a sin. And the Bible tells us if we ask God to forgive us, He will do that immediately. And so, when I do something that I know is not what God would want me to do, I simply say, "Dear God, please forgive me for what I just did, or please forgive me for what I just said. Thank you, God, for forgiving me. Thank you, God, for loving me." And then I know that I have been forgiven. And then I say, "Thank you, God, that your Holy Spirit lives in my heart. Guide me to do the right things. Guide me to love your heart. Guide my heart to love you." And I pray that that is what you will do as well. I hope you've enjoyed this lesson. I hope you've enjoyed this music. And I do hope that you'll tune in next week so I can explain all of the things that relate to Pentecost. May the Lord bless you and keep you. May the Lord make his face to shine upon you and be gracious unto you. May the Lord lift up his countenance upon you and give you peace. Amen.

0: You've just heard Storytime with Nana with Reverend Kathy Turman from Yadkin College United Methodist Church. 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
1: This is WPAQ in Mount Airy, North Carolina. We have 55 degrees outside, 27 minutes until the hour, 9 o'clock Eastern Daylight Savings Time, of course, here on this Saturday, 23rd day of May, this Memorial Day weekend. I can't get used to Memorial Day being bumped up a week. Usually Memorial Day is, you know, toward the end of the month. Anyway, chances of rain, a reverse situation. We've gone from drought situations to we may have some flash flood reports coming up in the next few days, the way it looks, or some flooding reports. Areas of fog today before 9 a.m. East winds 3 to 5 miles an hour, and 90% chance of rain today with a high near 66 and overnight low 57. Tonight with a 100% chance of rain, maybe a quarter or a half an inch of rain possible. And that very good chances of rain extending all the way through into next weekend every day. Tomorrow around 80 and cloudy with a 70% chance of showers, 59 the overnight low Sunday night. Memorial Day, 81 and cloudy with a 70% chance of rain through most of the day into the evening hours. Your Monday night low will be around 60 and a 90% chance of rain on Tuesday. 81 the high, showers, thunderstorms possible after 2 p.m. into the evening hours of Tuesday. Your overnight low, 61, and a 90% chance of rain on Wednesday. I hate to be repetitive here, but that's the way it shapes up. Again, a little bit of sunshine in the forecast for Thursday and Friday. Partly sunny, high around 84. Thursday with a 70% chance of rain. Your Thursday night low, 59, and 78 and partly sunny on Friday with a 60% chance of rain later on. So again, it finally broke free of the drought situation, and those chances of rain trying to play catch up now the way it looks. 55 degrees. We have light drizzle outside our studios right now.

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0: And now it's time for Vintage Bluegrass here over WPAQ, brought to you by Wildwood Farms General Store, Floyd Highway in Floyd, Virginia, the Cana Country Store, Highway 52 in Cana, Virginia, also the Derby Restaurant at the intersection of Highways 89 and 52 Business in Bannertown, and Robbie's at 457 North Main Street in Mount Airy. 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
1: Thank you, Bob King, and a good Saturday morning to you, everyone. This is your old radio pal, Tim Fry, with you once again. It's time for Vintage Bluegrass here on WPAQ, and this first quarter hour brought to you by Wildwood Farms General Store on the Floyd Highway, just south of Floyd, Virginia. Hey, they've got some music this afternoon from 5 to 7 p.m. Some awesome bluegrass from Robert Tilley and the Hard Times Band. Yes, sir.

Now, remember, they no longer serve food or the hand dip ice cream, but they have Hershey's ice cream products and homemade desserts and snacks. 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We'll tell you more about that, but we're going to start their portion of the show off with a number from the Lonesome River Boys. Now, this features Jack Tottle on the mandolin and Jim Buchanan on the fiddle. Here they are, and they call it Raise a Ruckus Tonight. Now, I know you've heard it Raise a Ruckus, but they call it Raise a Ruckus. Here we go.

1965, Charlie Moore and Bill Napier with Truck Driver's Woman. We'll be back after a word from Wildwood Farms General Store. 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

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Now, don't forget, this evening from 5 until 7 o'clock, you can see Robert Tilley and the Hard Times Band at Wildwood Farms General Store. 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You know, we had Mother's Day, Father's Day's coming up. Dad might like something. A birdhouse, nice gift. Say, Dad has everything. Give them a birdhouse, and they have bird seed, too. You'll find wind chimes and garden flags and things for the pickers, too. There's strings, straps, tuners, and capos. Now, because it is Memorial Day weekend, they do have some special hours, want you to be aware of. They're going to be closed Sunday and Monday, okay? Tomorrow and Monday, they are going to be closed for Memorial Day, and they wish everyone a safe and happy Memorial Day. I just want to remind you of that. But don't forget, Robert Tilley and the Hard Times Band from 5 until 7 p.m. today at Wildwood Farms General Store. Now we'll continue with Wildwood Farms portion of the show. Here's some early music from the Country Gentlemen, one called the Red Rocking Chair.

That was the Dixie Gentleman. Now we heard the Country Gentleman, and now we've heard the Dixie Gentleman. And that was one called Dear One. Now that's from 1963, and it features Rule Yarborough, Jake Landers, Herschel Sizemore, Vassar Clements, and Shot Jackson. What a group, right? We're going to take time out and hear a word from Wildwood Farms, and we'll be back. Spring has sprung, and Wildwood Farms General Store, 5 miles south of Floyd, Virginia, on Route 221, is excited to announce they will be hosting cruise-ins and music jams again on every first and third Sunday. Cruise-ins are from 1 to 4 p.m., and the music jams are from 2 to 4 p.m. Bring your classic car, motorcycle, or other vehicle for an afternoon of fun. 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The days of the General Store are not gone. 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Now, don't forget, from 5 to 7 p.m. today at Wildwood Farms General Store, Robert Tilley and the Hard Times Band will be there with some great bluegrass music for you. And, of course, want to remind you, they will be closed tomorrow and Monday for Memorial Day at Wildwood Farms General Store. All right, now this second portion of Vintage Bluegrass brought to you by the Cana Country Store, Highway 52 in Cana, Virginia. You'll find that great Sunoco gasoline, the fuel of NASCAR, some of the best prices around, and the pumps are open 24 hours. Now, the store's not, but you can fill up at the pump 24 hours a day. Also, the grill's open this morning. Oh, and they've got that Frank Courier Country Sausage for only $4.19 a pound. They carry the hot or the mild. Tell you more about the Cana Country Store in just a minute. Right now, we're going to start their portion of the show off with Walter Adams and Ernest Henry. This is a number called How I Long to Change Your Name. Goes back to 1969.

Carolina Gold, that's Harold Murphy and the Bluegrass Exclusive from 1975. Harold Murphy on the guitar. That was Terry Balcom on the fiddle, Ben Green on the banjo, Gene Yao on the mandolin, and Pete Corum on the bass. How about that for a lineup? We'll take time out now, hear a word from the Cana Country Store, and we'll be right back. Head up Highway 52 to Cana, Virginia, and visit the Cana Country Store. 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

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Don't forget that Frank Courier Country Sausage, whether you want the hot or the mild, $4.19 a pound package, and that's a great deal on the Frank Courier Country Sausage. And, of course, there's all kinds of snacks you're going to find in there, those little glass bottles of Coca-Cola, all kinds of soft drinks and snacks and things. And don't forget the grill's open till 2 o'clock today. Now, the store's open really late, but the grill's open to 2 o'clock today. In fact, it's open Monday through Friday, 5:30 a.m. to 2 p.m. Wonderful food there at the grill. Hey, if you want breakfast, get up there this morning. You want breakfast, they've got breakfast sandwiches, biscuit bun or toast, and even a breakfast wrap. There's pancakes, there's gravy biscuits, there's omelets. There's also plates where you can get two eggs with tenderloin or country ham or bacon or sausage or fried bologna. And if you get there a little later and you want lunch, there's all kinds of sandwiches, of course, hamburgers and hot dogs, BLTs, fried bologna sandwiches, and specialty sandwiches like the Cana Country Burger with chili, slaw, and onions, or the steak burger with grilled onions and A1 sauce, or the chicken bacon Swiss sandwich, or the ham club, or the Philly cheese Swiss. And of course, they've got French fries and even onion rings and chili cheese fries to go with it. And they even have a few plates, too. So when you head up Highway 52 to Cana, Virginia, get that great Sunoco gasoline at the Cana Country Store. Get you something to eat at the grill. And, of course, those specials and the Frank Courier Country Sausage. And talk to the fine folks at the Cana Country Store. Friendly folks. Cana Country Store, Highway 52 in Cana, Virginia. We're going to continue with their portion of the show and do one now from the Mountain Ramblers. This goes back to 1971 and James Lindsay and all the Mountain Ramblers. Here they are with Raindrops on My Windowpane.

0: That was Lester Flatt, Earl Scruggs, and the Foggy Mountain Boys, My Little Girl in Tennessee. We'll be back after a word from the Cana Country Store.
1: 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Oh my goodness, if you want to do a little fishing or hunting, or you're into scouting, things like that, this is the place to go. 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We'll start their portion of the show off and take you back to 1971 with Sonny and Bob, the Osborne Brothers, and oh, the pain of loving you.

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1: 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There's pocket knives and all kinds of things, kitchen gadgets. You need to head to Robbie's. Yes, sir. Right there on Main Street where they've been since 1946. And Jake, the owner, he's a bluegrass musician, so he can talk to you about what's in the store. He's an expert on everything there in the store. And then he can turn around and talk to you about Lester Flatt and Earl Scruggs or maybe something new like the Seldom Seen. Think, oh, Jake, he's a great guy. You go by and see all the folks there at Robbie's Main Street, downtown Mount Airy. And we're going to get back to their portion of the show. Here's the Stanley Brothers from the 1950s, one called I Long to See the Old Folks.

0: From 1969, that's the Border Mountain Boys with Hunting Man. Cullen Gallion on the guitar and lead vocals there. L.W. Lambert on the banjo. Jim Holder on the mandolin. Tommy Malvoth on the fiddle. And Buck Arrington on the bass. We'll be back after a word from Robbie's.
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0: 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Well, we're winding down to the final quarter hour of Vintage Bluegrass, and it's brought to you by the Derby Restaurant in the heart of the Bannertown section, where they've been for 89 years serving that good old country cooking. 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We're going to start their portion of the show off, take you back to 1960 within foggy old London from Jimmy Martin and the Sunny Mountain Boys.

0: That was George Brock, Ralph King, and the Traveling Crusaders, I Thought of Mother and Dad, from 1966. We'll be back after a word from the Derby Restaurant.
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0: At the intersection of South Main Street and the Westfield Road, you're going to find the Derby Restaurant, where they've been for 89 years serving that good old country cooking, and they know how to do it. Kelly told you all about those specials in that ad, and let me tell you about some things I love. I love the country-style steak on that meat and three with mashed potatoes, some baked apples, a salad with Derby dressing. Need to try that Derby dressing, by the way. Some hush puppies and a Derby cup of coffee. I am set to go. I'm telling you, that's some good eating. But now, I also love the grilled salmon salad. I've been telling you about that for years, ever since I had that heart attack back in 2020. I've ate a lot of those grilled

Alabama salads because it's really good for you. And I love the honey mustard dressing with that. And they have other kinds of salads too. There's chef salads, grilled chicken salads, things like that. There's all kinds of plates too. There's a grilled salmon plate, but there's a lot of plates to choose from, different things. And of course, the hamburger steak. I love it, whether it's on special on Tuesday or whether it's not. I love their hamburger steak. All kinds of sandwiches. All kinds of breakfast items. There's the Derby skillet and the Derby scramble. 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We're going to continue with our portion of the show and bring you a number from Don Reno, Red Smiley, and the Tennessee Cut-Ups. You know, they made an album back in 1961 called Folk Songs of the Civil War. And we're going to hear a number from that. Here's Stonewall's Brigade.

0: from 1964. That's Jim and Jesse with the Wild Georgia Boys. We'll be back after a word from the Derby.
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0: 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You're missing out. Or the hamburger steak or the grilled salmon salad. It's all good at the Derby. That's going to wrap things up. I'm Tim Fry. It's been good to be with you. Good Lord willing, the creeks don't rise. See you bright and early next Saturday morning with a smile on my face and a large cup of coffee in my hand. Until then, Don Red, get us out of here.
2: And you've been listening to Vintage Bluegrass with your host, Tim Fry. It's all been brought to you by Robbie's at 457 North Main Street in Mount Airy. Also, the Derby Restaurant at the intersection of Highways 89 and 52 Business in Bannertown. Wildwood Farms General Store, Floyd Highway in Floyd, Virginia, and the Cana Country Store, Highway 52 in Cana, Virginia. Tune in again next Saturday morning at 9 a.m. for Vintage Bluegrass here over WPAQ. Every minute after 10 o'clock here at WPAQ, rain in the forecast each day for the next week. Those percentages are way on up there. We'll update in a little while. 54 degrees. It's actually cooled down. We were at 55 a little while ago. Rain continuing through 3 p.m. today with moderate downfall all through the day, actually. Right now it's time for Dr. J. Vernon McGee and Through the Bible. He addresses questions and answers every Saturday at this time. 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
3: 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Some say yes, while others say no. But what does the Bible say about this issue? 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

0: This is the Question and Answer Program, a ministry of the Through the Bible Radio Network, with our teacher, Dr. J. Vernon McGee, who for over 30 years answered the questions from his listeners, providing strong biblical answers to be heard for generations to come. Today we have two very important issues being dealt with by Dr. McGee, so let's get right to them. The first comes from a listener in Apple Creek, Ohio, who writes, "Why do you believe in capital punishment? Would you please discuss this issue?"
1: Well, that's what we're going to do right now, and this

Party apparently has heard us say somewhere along the line that we do believe in capital punishment. And I want to say that we do believe in it, and we believe that it is Christian. We believe it's a mark of a civilized society. And we believe that when criminals are not punished, that you have a barbaric and you have an uncivilized society. And we almost have that today, unfortunately. Now, first of all, let me say this, and I wish this part had been just a little bit more specific, but I think I can give a rundown on what is in the mind of this person. I'm sure that one of the things that is in your mind is the fact that the thing that's used mostly by those who use the Bible, they say, well, the sixth commandment says, thou shalt not kill. And therefore, government has no right to take life. I wish that these folk would study the Word of God in the context in which it's given. Now, the sixth commandment that says, thou shalt not murder, and that, by the way, is a better translation, thou shalt not murder. And it has no reference to governments at all. The Ten Commandments are given to individuals, and it's to the individual that God is speaking there. And when he says, thou shalt not murder, he's not speaking at all to a government. And fact of the matter is, liberalism today, of course, it's the one that's heard today, and especially in government, and they say that this means thou shalt not kill means that a government has no right to take a life. It hasn't anything in the world to do with government. In fact of the matter is, the punishment for breaking the Ten Commandments, and a breaking this one especially, thou shalt not murder, was that the individual was to be stoned to death. He would forfeit his life for taking another's life. That was the method that was used in that day. So that when you try to pull on me, the sixth commandment says, well, it says, thou shalt not kill. Therefore, the government has no right to kill. He's not talking to the government. He's talking to individuals, that you as an individual have no right to murder. And if you do, the government has a right to punish you. Now, capital punishment, these folks say it began in the days of Moses, and that it's in the Mosaic law. Let me say this, that capital punishment goes all the way back to the Garden of Eden. And God said, in the day that thou eatest thereof, thou shalt surely die. And the very fact that men die is the fact that God is punishing the human family for their sin. How did death come? Death came because of Adam's sin, a sin that's been made over to all of us today, and we're all in Adam because we all die. In other words, God sent the human race to the gas chamber in the Garden of Eden, for sin, for disobeying him. Now, we find that after the human race moved out of the Garden of Eden, of course, there was only a couple of them then, they began to multiply, and before long, they had a son. In fact, they had two sons. They had many other children that we know nothing about. And as a result, why, this man Cain, he killed his brother. He murdered. There was no commandment given at that time about murder given to man. God had never said that. God protected that man, Cain. And what you have after that is the story of the protection of a criminal. And this man, Cain, a race came from him. And if you will follow the story, that even one that was in his line committed a murder, and he went back and he says, well, if Cain got by with it, why cannot I get by with it?

And so this man, Lamech, he committed a murder. And before long, you have a whole human family that is given over to violence, as it was in the days of Noah. Now somebody says, well, God then didn't punish the murderers. What do you think the flood was? A flood was a judgment of God. Now, after the flood, God says, now I'm going to put into the hands of human government. And that is the beginning of human government after the flood. And he says, whoso sheddeth man's blood by man shall his blood be shed, for in the image of God made he man. Now, human life is so precious that God says that no person has a right to take that life. And when you take that life because of hatred, because of some momentary passion, because you don't like the individual, God says that's murder. And that human life must be protected. Therefore, if anyone takes that human life, he'll have to sacrifice his own. This idea today where all the attention is given to the criminal, what about the victim? You see, God is protecting the victim. Today, the criminal is being protected. We hear all about his rights. And a criminal ought to be tried as a criminal and treated as a criminal. And the victim of a crime today is the one that should be protected. And so God gave to man this arm of human government to protect human life. And the way you protect human life is no one has a right to take your life unless he's willing to sacrifice his own. In fact, that's the way you and I got saved, was because somebody willingly died for us that we might be saved. And God gave this to man to protect the human race and to protect mankind. Now, you will find that the Lord Jesus lifted that commandment relative to murder to the very nth degree. He says that if you in your heart hate your brother, you're guilty of murder. You have broken this commandment. And I'm of the opinion that many of us today, if we were really tried for what's in our hearts, I'm of the opinion that most of us would be executed, but because of the grace of God, he's holding back that judgment to give us an opportunity that we might be saved. And so you and I today are to be under a human government. That human government should have the right to take human life. If a human life has been taken, that individual, and you and I are told that rulers are not a terror to good works, but to evil. And by the way, that throws a new light on the police. Now, I hear a great deal about police brutality, and I think there's probably been a great deal of it in the past. But certainly today, the police seem to be leaning in the other direction. But you need to recognize that the Scripture says the rulers are not a terror to good works, but to evil. And who is the fella that should look at the policeman and be afraid of him? It's the criminal. The man that is a law-abiding citizen, that individual should not be afraid of the police. The police should be our friend. And this idea today that we are to hate the police are a terror to the evil works. And I take it that when a man says to me today that the police are pigs, or that the police are evil, then I have to say, well, you must be a criminal, because they represent the law. They are a terror to evil works. They're not a terror to good works at all. And that's the reason many of us slow down when we see that police car that's coming up back of us, is because we've probably been edging pretty close to the speed limit. At least we look at our speedometer to make sure that we're in that. And that, may I say to you, that's a good thing, a very good thing. They're not a terror. You're driving within the speed limit. The policeman is not interested in you. It's in that fella that's driving down the highway probably drunk that may kill you and your family. And so he's not a terror to good works, but to evil works. And so we have here

0: the thing now that I think has been proven in our day. When I first gave my message on capital punishment, there was a question at that time, at least those that were opposed to capital punishment, says it does not deter crime. Well, when capital punishment went out, there has been an increase of crime here in California. Before that, we could, in my neighborhood, and that isn't over 15 years ago, we lived in peace, that is, comparatively peace, with our neighbors. None of them were out to kill us, at least, or to rob us. And we could relax in our homes. And now that has been changed, that we are in a dangerous place where residents lock themselves in at night for fear of their very lives. Well, what's happened? Well, the criminal out yonder today carries a gun. Because he knows that if he has to use the gun, doesn't mind murdering for the very simple reason that all he'd get would be life, and chances are he wouldn't even get that. And so the criminal today, he doesn't mind shooting someone down. There was a day when a robber is not apt to shoot an individual. In fact, many of them carried an unloaded gun, because they knew if they were arrested for murder, they would be executed. But today, they know they're not going to be. And for that reason, why, we've seen an increase in crime. And to argue today that it's not a deterrent to crime, it's so illogical and so unreasonable and so prejudiced that to me, it's not worth even considering. I was very much interested the other day of looking at statistics of someone who's trying to defend their position, and they were attempting to pick out certain cities in this country where crime had not increased, or murder not increased to the extent that would indicate that capital punishment was a deterrent. But you see, they only picked out certain places, and certain places, but you can pick out the other places where murder has increased. And believe me, my neighborhood is not a safe place to walk in at night. And why? Because there is not the deterrent to crime that there should be today. And a government should be a terror to the criminal. Certainly the criminal ought to dislike the police, but good people ought not to dislike the police. They are only a terror to evil work.
1: Our second and final question comes from a listener in Memphis, Tennessee, who responds to Dr. McGee's comments about his participation in a citywide evangelization crusade where he worked alongside pastors of liberal churches. So this listener says, could you please discuss your position on separation?
0: You say that you endorse short-term or temporary associations with those considered as liberal. May I say to you that that's the crux of the whole question, with those considered as liberal. Whose judgment is it that determines whether they are liberal or not? Because today I hear that term bandied about a great deal, and it's used rather carelessly today, and some men are spoken of as being liberal who are not liberal. And there are other men that are spoken of today as being evangelical, and in my book, they're not. These terms are not identifiable. They really do not say too much. This idea of putting labels on individuals and even movements today is sort of like putting labels on empty bottles. It's a nice game if you like to play it, but the difficulty is that sometimes the label is put on a poison bottle. So I would question that. I do want to say I agree with your position, but I do not agree with your judgment. Now, you give an example. When you mentioned a citywide meeting, I had a feeling that I knew what you had reference to because I used it as the illustration. And I'll come back to that. I'm reading now the example this man gives me.

says, I believe there are many Christians in liberal churches today, and that absolutely is true. And he says they should come out and be separate, but because they may still attend one, I would not disassociate myself from the individual, but would not in any way associate myself with the church as such. Well, now let me speak to that example that you've given, because that lets me know your thinking. Very frankly, as I've said, I agree with your position. The scriptures that you use are the ones that I use, but certainly do not feel as you do about that. I'm wondering if I might give you an example and then give you my feeling concerning it. Suppose that you had a neighbor that was a member of a liberal church, but he was a brother. He was a saved man. And there came to his church one of these fundamental teachers. He was invited there, maybe by mistake. Suppose his name was McGee, and your neighbor would say to you, one of those mossback fundamentalists is coming to my church. I do not know who invited him, but he agrees with you, and so I'd like to invite you to come over with me to hear him. He's going to be there just one night. That, may I say, is just an example, because I would go and speak in that church. I'll be very frank with you. They let me speak and not put any strings on me. But the interesting thing is, when you talk about separation today, the liberal is separated from me. I'm not separated from him. He's separated from me. Somebody said, didn't you come out of the Presbyterian church? No, it moved away from me. I didn't change. They're the ones that changed. They did the moving. I did not do the moving. And in this particular case here, I judge you would not accept that invitation to go over with your brother and hear me speak because of the location, because you'd feel that would identify you with that church. Well, may I say to you, I don't think that it would. I go into many churches that some of them are almost contradict the other church, but they invite me and I go speak. But I don't feel that I'm identified with any of them just because I speak in those churches. And now I want to speak to what I think that you had in mind by a combined citywide services and such, because I've been condemned very severely by these extreme fundamentalists that I cooperated in the Billy Graham crusade in the great outdoor Coliseum in Los Angeles when I was a pastor in downtown Los Angeles. And that, may I say, that was a long time ago. And I'm still being condemned with that. And I'll be very frank with you. If Billy Graham came to town again and wanted me to cooperate in the meeting, back him the best I could, I'd be delighted to do it, because I believe that he preaches the Word of God. I believe that people get saved under his ministry. And I heard one of these extreme fundamentalists, he's gone to be with the Lord, so I won't give his name, make the statement one time when we had him for a meeting when I was pastor in Texas. He says, why, if a hound dog came to my back door barking for Jesus Christ, I'd give him something to eat. And that's my feeling about it, too. But that man condemned Billy Graham a great deal and condemned me for even cooperating with him. And I'd be very frank with you, I talked it over with Billy Graham at that time. And he said, I know that I give some of you pastors quite a headache, but he said, I feel that by inviting certain man in, and he was inviting a very liberal man, and I have been condemned because it is said that I join with that liberal man. I've never told this before publicly, but did you know I never have even met that man? Not interested really in meeting him, but he was a member of a committee, and I was a member of the committee, and he was as bad a member of the committee as I was. I only went to two meetings, and I understand he probably went to one, and they just didn't happen to be the same meetings. I never had an opportunity of meeting him. I would not know him if he walked in the door where I am right now. So may I say to you, when I'm condemned,

0: for cooperating with that man, you're wrong. I condemn with the man that I believe was preaching the Word of God. People were getting saved. And I do that again. These verses that you've used do not apply to that situation at all, my friend. I would refuse to go every night, year in and year out, and sit on a platform with a liberal. I'll be very frank with you. I would not do that. But actually, I don't think he and I were even present at the meetings, but maybe two or three times at the same time. I never spoke to him, never met him, don't know him. I would, as I say, would know him if he came into the room here right now. So that my feeling is that this matter today of separation is something that each man has to determine for himself. I am responsible to the Lord for my conduct, and I have to turn in a report to him. I've always done that. When I was pastor of the church, every Sunday night, either riding home or after I got in bed, I just turn in my report to the Lord that I did the best I could, and I'd look back over a week, generally a failure, many failures, but I did preach the Word of God the best I could. And I do that today on radio, and I turn in my report to the Lord and tell him about it. And I'm responsible to him, but I'm not responsible to other folk. And I assume when I hear of certain men today that cooperate with certain men and they use certain methods. I know a lot of conservative men that are using what I would consider liberal methods. But I'm not their judge. They're going to have to turn in a report to the Lord someday. I'm going to be interested in hearing that report, by the way, and see what the Lord has to say. But I'm far more concerned about what he's going to have to say to me. So for that reason, I have to entirely disagree with your misapplication of scriptures that have no reference at all as I see it. Now, that's in my judgment. And it's my judgment over against your judgment. And it's not a question of these scriptures, my friend, that you've given me, because I know these scriptures and I believe in them. And I think that you probably are drawing the lines a little too fine from my viewpoint. And I'm considered a mossback fundamentalist. And there are many that I do not associate with today or work with. And I go merrily along my own way, and for that reason, I feel that I'm also free to, when I hear a hound dog coming, barking, you know, at my door, and barking the same kind of language I bark, and, you know, I do feed him, I'm for him, and I believe now that many of us that are believers today, they say that they're 35% in this country of those who are conservative. Well, I shouldn't use that term, evangelical. That's certainly a broader term. And if that is true, which I doubt very seriously, but if that is true, then certainly today we ought to stand together where we can stand together. And that is around the Word of God, the inerrancy of the Word of God, the deity of Christ, and his death for our sins. And actually, you don't have to agree with me about the manner of his coming again. I won't break fellowship with you. I just feel you have a right to be wrong. I don't want to break fellowship with anyone that is in agreement with me on so many things that are essential.
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1: 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This is WPAQ in Mount Airy, North Carolina. Coming up at 11 o'clock, we'll have the merry-go-round from the Earl Theater. Right now, the following program is brought to you by God's Child's Records with your host, John Reese. 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

Hello, friends. This is John Reese from God's Child Records, and we're here today with our 30-minute radio show. It's a good day. That's a song we started off. Not quite a gospel song, but I hope all you friends are having a great good day. A good friend of ours had asked us about a group he had heard at Merlefest, which I'm sure some of you folks have heard of. Said, this group is great. Would you mind trying to produce a record on them? I said, I don't know. We'll have to listen to them first. I did listen to them first. I said, you know what? This group really is good. And we brought them in the studio and really had a good time with it and got a good job on that song. I thought, it's a good day. I hope your day turns into a good one as well. Coming up next, how about an a cappella version? Let's get right back to some good old time type music. Here's the Gospel Plowboys. I think you've heard this one before, The Old Ship of Zion. You're listening to the God's Child Records radio show.

That was Sam Sampson doing a good classic gospel song, This Train. I always like to give credit. Got that from Sister Rosetta Tharpe's first time I heard that song. Boy, she tore it up. We just tried to keep up there with her as close as we could. Coming up next, the time has come for one of the favorite parts of our show. This is what we call Sam's Selection. Producer Samuel Reese has picked out a song or two for you, hoping you'll enjoy it as much as he does. Today, he's going to the Whites, and they do a knocked-out version of this good old Carter Family classic. I think you'll enjoy this one. You're listening to the God's Child Records radio show.

That was radio personality Tim Fry doing a great song from our Great Songs and Great Songwriters series. Of course, great Albert Brumley's who wrote that song, and I thought Tim did a beautiful job of it. Friends, that's just a

You've been listening to God's Child Records music for this last little while, and I'd like to thank you on behalf of all the fine singers and songwriters. We hope you'll come back again and that some of our music has helped brighten your day. That's all for now, so until we meet again, this is John Reese.

0: And the preceding program was brought to you by God's Child's Records with your host, John Reese. 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Coming up on 11 o'clock, this is WPAQ in Mount Airy, North Carolina. We have intermittent showers and a little bit of fog out there. The temperature is still around 55 degrees. Our high for today is going to turn out to be our low for today. We get warmer tonight by around 9 or 10 p.m. than we are right now. We'll look at the forecast coming up at the half-hour break. Right now it's time to take you to the Earl Theater.
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2: 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We are broadcasting live again, once again, from the historic Earl Theater, home of the Old Time Music Heritage Hall and home to WPAQ's Saturday Morning Merry-Go-Round. We're here again for another edition of the Saturday program on WPAQ, and it's a great pleasure to be here on this Memorial Day weekend. The city of Mount Airy will observe a Memorial Day and have a celebration at 10 a.m. Outside of the War Memorial, and if the weather is rainy, they'll move it inside the council chamber. So just want to make sure everybody knows that. That's our citywide event that takes place each year for Memorial Day. But we are here with some great gospel music for the first hour of the program. After the 12 o'clock news, weather, and maybe some sports, we will have the Sugarloaf Mountain Band joining us. But right now, it's my pleasure to welcome back for a community praise and worship. Pastor Pam is here, and she's got some folks also that are joining us by way of a telephone from another continent,
3: Ethiopia.
2: All the way from Ethiopia. So right now, we'll begin today's Saturday Morning Merry-Go-Round program. Jenny Lowry, your host, and I'll turn things right over to Pastor Pam.
3: Praise the Lord. Hallelujah. It's so good to be back with the Earl Merry-Go-Round. God is so good. Let's just give him the praise that's due his name this morning. Thank you, Lord. We bless you, and we bless your people, God. We thank you for this is the day that the Lord has made, and we will rejoice and be glad in it, for he has done great things for us, whereby we are glad. Hallelujah. And so we just come to worship. We just come to worship him and give him the praise that's already his. Isn't that amazing?
4: Amen.
3: So this morning, we have some friends joining us here. We have Miss Daphne, Miss Katona, and we have Pastor Jan here with us, and her husband's out there in the audience today, amongst others, Elder Don. They have traveled today to be here with us, and we thank God for that. We don't take anything lightly.
4: Amen.
3: This is the hand of God, and we give him the praise. Yes. We also thank God for Miss Jenny and the whole radio crew. Mr. John, you all know he's here all the time, and we just love him so much because those fingers just go right on. The Holy Ghost just takes those fingers on, and I know he don't want me to say it, but I'm gonna say it anyway. Jenny's boys, James and Ricky, oh my gosh, I love these guys. They are so gifted, and what better place to be on a Saturday morning for teenagers? You know, we got so many people talking negative about them. We're going to sing in a minute, but I'm going to say this right here. We thank God for these teenagers. Come on, y'all, let's give God a praise for our teenagers playing instruments for gospel, yeah, to exalt the name of Jesus. And so, lastly, I want to say we have some special friends today, all the way from Hawassa, Ethiopia. Is God
4: hallelujah,
3: awesome? Oh,
4: hallelujah,
3: my God!
4: Hallelujah.
3: Yes, right here.

0: 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Pastor Ephraim, you have something you want to say.
1: I'm so happy. It's an honor to be here today with you guys for this program, special program.
2: በዚህ ፕሮግራም ላይ እግዚአብሔር ትልቅ ነገር እንደሚያደርግ አምናለሁ እየጸለይንም ነበር.
1: We have been praying and God is going to do greater things in this special program.
0: Hallelujah.
1: We are so happy.
2: ይህንን ጸጋ ለመካፈል ተቀላቅለናል.
1: We joined today to share this anointing of God.
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1: God has given us a great time for us.
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1: We have been praying.
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1: God has been speaking to us. It will be a great time. And I thank you and God bless you. I love you.
0: Amen. Amen. Amen. All right, we've gone international, not just on the internet, but live in Mount Airy, North Carolina, better known as Mayberry. Thank you very much. All right, so we're going to praise the Lord this morning with He is Lord. And Pastor Ephraim, I wish you had your drum where you could beat it out. Glory to God. But we're going to sing He is Lord because truly He is not us, not them, but He is Lord. Hallelujah. And we thank Him for it today.

0: We thank God. He is Lord. Hallelujah. We just give him praise. We have to be reminded sometimes in our day to day that he alone is Lord. And he has risen already. So whatever it is you're going through out there on radio land, whatever it is that you're going through, Jesus has already paid the price for it. He is Lord. Tap in. Hallelujah. Hallelujah. And receive the victory that he's already won for us. We give him praise. Hallelujah. And our next selection.
1: You put down on the list. I'll read you the list.
0: Hallelujah.
1: There's something about that name. How about that?
0: Yeah. We just started talking about it, didn't we? Hallelujah. Let's see. We thank God for technology, but as we know, sometimes technology texts us. So here we go. Let's see. Praise the Lord. And we're back. He is Lord, and now there is something about that name. Amen.

0: is, hallelujah, there is hallelujah, something hallelujah, about hallelujah, that name yes, that is higher than any other name. Amen. Yeah, that name, Jesus, glory to God. If you can't say nothing, say Jesus. I've done it in my life. I got testimony. When you say Jesus, demons,
1: Jesus.

0: tremble at the very name and flee. Hallelujah. So just call his name. That's what grandma taught us. You know, just call his name. Glory to God. Can you get that out? We give him praise today. All the way in Ethiopia, calling on the name of Jesus. Pastor Ephraim, can you call on his name today for us? Hallelujah.
1: Hallelujah.
0: Jesus. Hallelujah.
1: Yes.
0: Jesus.
2: Hallelujah.
0: Thank you, God. Thank you, God. All the way across the waters, there is something about that name. We give him praise. All right. Praise the Lord.
2: Yes. Amen. And what we're going to do right now, we're at the quarter hour, so we need to take a real quick break. We'll hear a word about the brand new program airing every Friday. John said he really liked it, called Route 740 with your host, Tim Fry, classic country music and bluegrass. 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
4: 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Right now, we'll take you back to the Ural Theater for more music from the merry-go-round. Here's Jenny.
2: Thank you so much, Bob King. Appreciate you this morning. And I've got the set list here because it's on my telephone, and we're going to go ahead and pass along the next song Pam decided she was going to do about Show Me Your Ways. And I do thank John Reese, and I thank Robert Parks for letting us in the Ural Theater so we could get the piano up here. I have to fight that piano every time, but it's worth it once we get it going, isn't it, John? It definitely is. So Show Me Your Ways, and that'll be followed by I Love You, Lord, and I Lift My Voice.
0: Praise the Lord. Hallelujah.

0: Praise the Lord. Hallelujah. Show me your way. He is the way. The word of the Lord tells us he is the way, the truth, and the life. That's that Jesus we've been calling on this morning. That's what we came to Mount Airy for, to call on the name of Jesus. Yes. Somebody say, go tell it on the mountain that Jesus Christ is born. Yes. Here we are this morning, everyone, telling it that Jesus is Lord of all. And we love him so much. Amen. I love you, Lord. Have you told him this morning? I love you, Lord. Let's not just get so busy or so bogged down. Even when we're going through, we know we're getting to the other side because he said so. Just say, Lord, I love you.
1: Lord, I love you.
0: He's worthy.

0: what we need to do? Hallelujah. We do need to take a real quick break. 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Homeway Furniture is having a great big Memorial Day sale, Memorial Day weekend sale. So we're going to send things back to Bob King and hear a word about that. And if it's time after that ad, Bob, go ahead and do the weather. That's up to you, or send it back. Either way, it's a beautiful day in downtown. We're thankful for the rain. We needed it so badly, and glad that we're getting some rain. I know it puts a damper on graduations, but they were able to have it inside, and that's good too. So right now, we'll send things back to you, Bob King. A word about Homeway Furniture, our friends over at the Homeway Furniture at the corner of West Lebanon Street and North Main. And we'll be back with more community praise and worship this Memorial Day weekend right after this.
1: Hallelujah.
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1: Well, temperatures have been around 55 degrees since we got in here this morning about 5 o'clock or so. It's been pretty steady, and that does set the stage for some rain. Those tight zone of temperatures kind of sets the table for some rain. We're on the reverse side of what we were going through just a few days ago, or over a week ago, with the drought situation, and we got about a week's worth of rain laying in for us for the week. Temperatures gradually getting up. Actually, our high for today will be tonight at 10 o'clock this evening. And right now, while we're experiencing our lows for the day around 55 to about 1 o'clock before things start to warm up a little bit. Chances of rain very prominent all through the week. And the updated forecast also, those percentages are way on up there for today. And we'll probably see some flash flood watches pop up over the course of the week. Again, a far cry from the last couple of weeks we've had. 90% chance of rain today, high near 63 expected, but now they're saying we may not get there. Winds out of the east, 5 miles an hour, and maybe a quarter, half an inch of rain possible today and tonight. 100% chance of precipitation this evening, an overnight low around 59. Tomorrow, 80 and cloudy with a 70% chance of rain. Your overnight low Sunday night, 59, closing out the Memorial Day weekend. We'll have 81 and cloudy on Monday. Those Memorial Day festivities will probably be forced inside. A 70% chance of rain Monday and Monday night. Those percentages stay up around 70% every day of the week, all the way into Friday in the forecast. A little bit of sunshine predicted for Thursday and Friday along the way, with a high around 84 on Thursday. But again, we're starting to get caught up on some of that rain situation. Right now, we take it back to the Euro Theater for more music from today's merry-go-round. Here's Jenny.
2: Thank you so much, Bob King. If you're just tuning in or just joining us, we're having a community praise and worship hour for the first hour of the merry-go-round, about halfway through that. After the 12 o'clock news and weather, we will have the Sugarloaf Mountain Band. They've just arrived, and we're excited to have some great bluegrass music on the second portion of today's program. Also, just a real quick word, we heard from Keith. He's listening in, and so glad that YouTube is available so he and Jordan and Joy can watch the program on YouTube and enjoying the music. Also, David, listening from Troutman, North Carolina, wanted to tell the group that this was beautiful music this morning and thank everyone for their ministry. So with that, we'll turn things back over to Pastor Pam for more of our community praise and worship.
3: Hallelujah. Praise the Lord. Community praise and worship. That means everybody in here, hallelujah, come unity with us. Hallelujah. Isn't God good? Amen. That's what community means. Over 12, 13 years ago, I came to unity with Mayberry, with Mount Airy. And I'm telling you, the love of the Lord met me here. And it's still flowing. I'm telling you. Somebody told me, my mama gonna call you. What? I don't know your mama. My mama gonna call you. I said, oh, okay. Her mom called me, and we have become sisters in the Lord. Hallelujah. Since that day, and still going strong. So come unity right here in Mayberry, North Carolina. I tell you, we give God praise. Amen? Amen. So our next election is look what the Lord has, not the devil. Let's get it right. We're not coming to talk about what the devil did. We're saying, look what the Lord has done. We have friends in Ethiopia, Africa, Hawassa, that is looking at what the Lord has done this morning. Amen? Amen. Pastor Ephraim, you have something you want to say? Let me say over the people today about look what the Lord has done. What would you say, Pastor Ephraim?

0: 1 Chronicles 16:8. He's saying when David was obedient to the Lord, he gave thanks unto the Lord and called on his name.
1: Amen.
0: Hallelujah.
1: Amen.
0: That's what we're doing today. Pause right there, Pastor A. That's what we're doing right now. Giving praise unto the Lord for his power to help us walk in obedience. Amen.
1: Amen.
0: All right. Look.

0: my body. Amen. If there's anybody out there need a healing, he's still the healer.
1: Oh, yes.
0: He's still healing bodies.
1: Yes.
0: You know, sometimes people act like that word C-A-N-C-E-R is so big. Mm-hmm. Let me help you. When Jesus hung, bled, and died, he said what? It is finished.
1: Amen.
0: My Bible says he healed all manner of sickness and disease. Yes. Wherever you are today, we come to tell you good news from the mountain. He is the healer. He yes. healed my body. Anybody got a testimony? He healed my body and he touched my mind. Don't make me run up off this stage today. He touched my mind when the doctor said I was going to have to take medicine the rest of my life. Yes, you were right and didn't even know you was prophesying. My grandma used to say, he's my doctor and he'll give me all of my medicine in my room with my Bible. Hallelujah, Jesus. We thank the Lord today for the healing power of the Lord. Amen.
1: Amen.
0: Amen. Glory. Hallelujah. Yes, Lord, you are more precious than silver. Lord, you are more costly than gold. Hallelujah. Mm-hmm. Okay, well, you're going to have to hold it up there. Oh, praise the Lord. Y'all can see we professionals. Hallelujah. We professional praisers. Hallelujah. Whatever way we do it, God, we thank you. You receive our praise. Hallelujah. Amen. Amen.
2: Lord, you are more precious than silver.
0: You started out letting it come in. Okay.

0: Hallelujah.
1: All right, Holy
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1: Spirit.
0: Hallelujah.
1: We love you. We love you.
0: Hallelujah.
1: Thank you. Thank you. Thank you. Oh, nothing. Okay? Nothing I desire compares with you. Oh, our next song of worship is Oh, How I Love Jesus.
2: Yes.
1: Oh, that's, you're the English teacher. What's that exclamation in it? Oh, how, you have to put a oomph in there. Oh, oh Lord, okay, let's just sing, because John will make you jump up there. Come on. Glory, hallelujah, come on. All right. Oh.

0: How I love Jesus.
1: Let's take one final break. We need to hear a word about the Patrick County Music Association there. A great show is over in the town of Stewart this evening, and hope you can join them over there. They have a great time at the Patrick County Music Association. I believe it's Barry Collins and the Mudflappers tonight, and some special guests, so I hope you can join them over there. It'll be a great time. We'll hear a word about that great show over in Stewart, Virginia, and we'll be back with more music here on today's Saturday Morning Merry-Go-Round right after this.
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3: And we take you back to the Ural Theater. More music from the merry-go-round. Here's Jenny.
1: Thank you so much, Bob King, if you're just tuning in or just joining us. We are here at the Ural Theater with a great community praise and worship hour for the first hour. And I think hopefully everybody's singing along at home. We're having a good time. And we're going to do What a Friend We Have in Jesus next, I believe. And let John get time to find his chart and figure out the key we're going to be in.
0: Take it, praise the Lord. Hallelujah. Praise the Lord. I about want to run down that aisle right now. Up here, the merry go round. I'm about to go round up in here. Hallelujah. Praise the Lord. Oh, how I love Jesus. What a friend we have. This real. This real. This is not a show. This is real. What a friend we have. All of us love Jesus. All of us love Jesus. That's why we're here today. Yes. Worshiping. Hallelujah. The musicians, the broadcaster, all of us love Jesus. Because what a friend we have. We found him to be a friend. Yes. Oh, my God. Okay. Oh, what a friend. Praise the Lord, Miss Daphne. Come on.
4: Put an O on there.
0: I like O. Oh, praise the Lord. All right.

0: He loves us.
1: Jesus.
2: Amen.
1: We thank God today for love, what covers a multitude of sin. Amen. Bring it to Jesus. Hallelujah. Amen. He promised He would forgive us, wash us, and cleanse us from all unrighteousness. I tell you, that's a win-win right there. If you ever want one, come to Jesus. Amen. All right, and our next selection is Amazing Grace. Oh, that's why we love Him too. What grace He gives to us. Amazing grace. How sweet the sound. Do y'all get amazing grace over there in Ethiopia? Amazing grace. Yes. Amen. I see them say, yes, we do.
3: Hallelujah,
1: why?
3: Hallelujah.
1: Because He's the Lord. Hallelujah. Of the universe. Glory to God. You know, we have to say the universe now because, you know, people trying to go to the moon and Mars and everywhere. Well, He's Lord over Mars, so don't try to get away. Hallelujah. He's already there. Amen. Hallelujah. We've been speaking over it too, you know. The blood. Hallelujah.
0: Amen.
1: The blood. Amazing.
0: Amazing
1: grace. Amen. Come Let's on, go. Stand up. Hallelujah. Hallelujah. He's worthy. He's worthy. Hallelujah. Pastor Jennifer, let's stand for Him today and sing this one. Hallelujah. You are just received by faith. Hallelujah. What the Holy Spirit is doing today. God be all the glory. Amazing. Amazing grace. It is amazing because we did it. We messed it up. Yep. Oh. Yeah, we messed it up. But He fixed it.
0: Yes, He did.
1: Woo! And it did it real good.
0: Yeah.
1: We thank Him. We thank Him this morning. Somebody messed it up for you this morning anywhere? Get some grace. Give them grace. When we get grace, we need to give grace, y'all.
0: Yeah.
1: Let's not forget. Come on. We get grace to give grace.
0: Amen.
1: So give them grace. I'm telling you, He'll bless us. Amazing.

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Hallelujah. 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We give him praise. We have just a few more minutes. Want to thank God for our special guest today from all the way from Hawassa, Ethiopia, from Charlotte.

0: Charlotte, North Carolina, Winston-Salem, and surrounding areas. Hallelujah. And all the folk who come to Mayberry, we want to just speak out the love of Jesus.
1: Hallelujah.
0: For love never, now let me make that specific. God's love never fails. So if you hurt me, I still want to love you. Holy Spirit will help us.
1: Amen.
0: You know, if you lie on me, I still want to love. If you treat me wrong, I still want to love you. Why? Because that's God's love. So Father, we thank you today. We exalt you truly. Not just in songs from our lips, but love from our hearts. We thank you today that you first loved us. And Lord, you didn't just come for one or two. You came for whosoever will. Hallelujah. Can be saved today. Choose Jesus as your Lord and Savior. He's the only one. We speak blessing over Mount Airy, North Carolina. We lift up the mayor to you, Mayor Cawley, and all that staff. God, we pray right now your blessing from above. You commanded us to pray for those in authority. We pray not our will, but your will be done. God, we pray for those over this radio station who continue to stand fast in glorifying that name that's above all names. We speak the blessing of the Lord over every single person under the sound of my voice. Jesus Christ is Lord. Hallelujah. And we give him.
2: 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We'll take you back to the Earl Theater for the second half of the merry-go-round right after news and the updated weather forecast.
3: 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In Virginia, a Connecticut man was arrested for the decades-old rape and murder of a Virginia woman after forensic evidence offered new leads in the cold case. The body of 22-year-old Roberta Walls was found in a field in Virginia Beach on the morning of May 15, 1986, according to the Virginia Beach Police Department. The department described her as a vibrant young woman who had a promising future ahead. Walls had been sexually assaulted and stabbed multiple times. Police investigated the killings but had no lead. Eventually, it was assigned to the department's cold case unit. In 2001, the DNA profile was developed and run through the Virginia Department of Forensic Science. The profile information was also entered into a nationwide database. Investigators determined the DNA profile belonged to a man, but no matches were found at that time. In 2017, a lab in Northern Virginia analyzed the DNA and created a composite photo of Wall's killer, but these developments again did not lead to any arrests. The Virginia Beach Police Department received grants in 2023 that allowed investigators to pursue forensic genealogy leads. The Detective Bureau Captain Michelle Watt said in a news release that a direct DNA comparison led to the identification of Charles Berry, a 66-year-old man living in Newington, Connecticut. Berry was confirmed to be the source of the DNA profile. He was believed to be in the U.S. Navy at the time of the murder. Berry was arrested on Monday in Newington, Connecticut. Police charged him with being a fugitive from justice, the Newington Police Department said in a news release. He's being held on a $10 million bond and is awaiting extradition to Virginia. In other news, a man was sentenced to 15 years in prison with 10 suspended after pleading guilty Monday to child sex charges. According to the Rockbridge County Sheriff's Office, law enforcement received a complaint August 21st of 2024 involving the sexual abuse of a child. Investigators initiated the investigation and worked in coordination with the Valley Child Advocacy Center, where a forensic interview of the child was conducted. Investigators identified Jonathan Lee Heiss, a 35-year-old from Hot Springs, Virginia, as a suspect. He was charged with several offenses, including taking indecent liberties with a child by a person in a custodial or supervisory relationship and aggravated sexual assault. Investigators initially attempted to locate Heiss locally and in surrounding areas. Deputies say he had fled the Commonwealth and was believed to be in Louisiana. He was located there and taken into custody without incident and extradited back to Virginia. The Virginia Department of Wildlife Resources reports the result of chronic wasting disease surveillance from the department's four CWD disease management areas in Virginia. In total, 7,800 deer were tested, resulting in 176 positive CWD detections. Chronic

Wasting disease was detected in Roanoke, Floyd, Montgomery, and Pulaski counties as Virginia released the new surveillance results. Floyd County had 7 cases turn up positive. Meanwhile, in the DMA-3 area, Carroll, Floyd, Franklin, Montgomery, Patrick, Pulaski, and Roanoke and Witt counties confirmed 11 infections after over 2,000 deer were tested. Chronic wasting disease has been detected in 37 U.S. states and 4 Canadian provinces. The disease affects deer, elk, and moose and is described as a slow-progressive neurologic disease that is fatal to infected animals. Symptoms can take up to 16 months to 2 years to appear and may include staggering, abnormal posture, lowering head, and drooling and confusion, and significant weight loss. In North Carolina news, a woman is accused of shooting 2 attorneys outside the Wake County Courthouse late Friday morning following a case they were involved in. Officials responded to a shooting just out after 10:30 a.m. in the 300 block of Fayetteville Street near the Wake County Courthouse. They found a woman with a handgun and took her into custody. She was identified as 57-year-old Gwendolyn White. She's charged with 2 counts of attempted first-degree murder. Officials located 2 victims with gunshot wounds. Both were taken to the hospital, although their conditions remain unknown. The victims were identified as attorneys Jeffrey Whitley and Mary Harris of the Fox Rothschild Law Firm. Police say the shooting resulted from a case in the courthouse that involved White and both victims. During the hearing, White became belligerent. After the case ended, White allegedly went to her car, grabbed a gun, and returned to shoot the victims as they exited the courthouse. According to the town of Rollsville, Whitley and Harris were representing Rollsville in a civil case at the time of the shooting. A 4-year-old is dead and the man is in jail after a tragic series of events at a Rayford home. Friday morning, the Hope County Sheriff's Office was alerted to a home at the 200 block of Chantilly Lane before 8 a.m. where they found an unresponsive 4-year-old. After the child was determined to be deceased, a joint investigation was opened by the Sheriff's Criminal Investigation Division. In a search of the home as a part of the investigation, officers found 2 firearms and multiple controlled substances. Raheem McLaughlin Winston, 32, was arrested on the scene and charged with 2 counts of possession of a firearm by a convicted felon. Also 2 counts of possession with intent to manufacture, sell, and deliver a Schedule II controlled substance. In addition to maintaining a dwelling for the sale and delivery of a controlled substance, possession of drug paraphernalia, and resisting a public officer. In an arrest filed Friday, officers said Winston was delaying the death investigation and that he was refusing to leave the scene upon several requests. Governor Josh Stein has ordered all U.S. and North Carolina flags at state facilities to be flown at half staff from sunrise today until sunset Sunday to honor Kyle Busch. The NASCAR driver passed away Thursday at 41 after a brief illness. Stein said Kyle Busch was not just a talented and record-setting driver, he was also a kind person. His loss being felt through the entire NASCAR community and well beyond. We extend our deepest condolences to the Busch family during this incredibly difficult time. In local news, well, rain has interfered with the graduation procedures for those seeking to get their diplomas outside. Due to rain today, graduation for the class of 2026 at Mallory High School will be held indoors. This event will be ticketed, meaning only guests with a ticket will be allowed to enter. Seniors will be provided with tickets and they will distribute them accordingly. Tickets have been assigned to either the main gym or the auditorium. Doors will open at 8 a.m. and staff members will be available to direct you to your assigned locations. Those entrances will be open, includes the main office entrance at North South Street, auditorium entrance on the corner of North South Street and Orchard Street, the commons area entrance and the elevator to the commons area. The graduation stage will be on the gymnasium. The auditorium will be set up to view the event on the projector screen with sound. To ensure adequate space and the best possible visibility for all guests, gifts, balloons, and flower bouquets will not be permitted inside the gym or auditorium. Another viewing option is the NHFS network with an account similar viewing to athletic area events. Watching the graduation ceremony is possible. However, sound is not always clear and time is inconsistent. Well, rain may be in the forecast over the weekend for this area, but it won't dampen the spirits of those who will come together and remember those who gave their lives in service to their country as the annual Memorial Day celebration kicks off Monday.
That event is scheduled for 10 a.m. Monday in front of the fountain at the Mounary War Memorial on the corner of South Main and Rockford Streets, which lists the name of Surrey County.

0: his ward did. In case of rain, the program would be moved inside to the council chambers of the nearby municipal building, which has been the case the last couple of years. Mayor John Colley will emcee the program and read a city government proclamation in honor of Memorial Day. An invocation will be delivered by Gray Shelton, a retired member of the Monterey Police Department, who now serves as its chaplain. Veteran and local minister Dr. David Sparks will be the guest speaker for Monday's program. Sparks, a longtime pastor of the Flat Rock Pentecostal Holiness Church, is a U.S. Navy veteran who served from 1962 to 1966, in addition to 2 more years as a reservist. Other festivities will include music by the City Public Works Director Mitch Williams, a singer and guitarist who will perform More Than a Name on the Wall. Heather Couch is scheduled to sing the national anthem, with everyone attending reciting the Pledge of Allegiance. The traditional recognition includes placing a wreath on the Veterans Memorial, a rifle volley salute, and taps for the VFW Memorial Honor Guards from Monterey Post 2019 and Pilot Mountain Post 9436. After World War I, the day was expanded to honor Americans giving their lives during all wars, leading Congress to pass the Uniform Monday Holiday Act in 1971. This established Memorial Day as an official federal holiday observed on the last Monday of May. And for WPAQ and WSYD News, I'm Bob King reporting. 56 degrees, our temperature gradually working its way up. Our temperature right now will be the low for today, more or less. So we'll warm up into the evening and several chances of rain, good chances of rain all the way through every day this week until next Saturday in the forecast. Right now, we're going to take you back to the Euro Theater for the second half of today's merry-go-round. And they're all set to go. Here's Jenny Lowry.
1: Thank you so much, Bob King. Appreciate everybody tuning in. And appreciate Pastor Pam and all our friends, John Reese, all the folks calling in. Appreciate y'all. Right now, we're going to go back to some more great music for part two of today's Saturday morning merry-go-round featuring the Sugarloaf Mountain Band. Let's make them feel welcome.
2: Thank y'all. It's so good to be here. So good to see your smiling faces. With it being Memorial Weekend, we have a few songs we're going to sing in memory of those who have gave all for our country and the freedom that we enjoy. We'll start with one called Battle Hymn of the Republic.

0: y'all. We appreciate that. Want to send the program out today to one of our biggest supporters and fans, my Aunt Pat Collins in Lambsburg, Virginia. We're going to do one called Blue Ridge Mountain Home.
1: Yeah, the big B.

0: Thank y'all, appreciate that. All right, Kenny, you want to do more than a name on the wall right now?
1: Well, why not? I think before people start thinking we are something, let's get that motion out of here.
0: You want to hold it up or can you see it down there? Well, while he's adjusting the mic, the music stand here, we'll go ahead and introduce the group. We are glad to be here. We're the Sugarloaf Mountain Band from here in Mount Airy and surrounding areas, playing guitar today, singing vocals. Todd Beverly.
1: Yay, Todd!
0: Playing guitar is going to be playing bass, singer, songwriter Kenny Grubbs.
1: Yay, thank you, thank you.
0: Playing mandolin, singing vocal Robin Chilson.
1: Yay!
0: Playing banjo, I think we may even beg him into playing a little fiddle now and then, singing vocals banjo Mike.
1: Yay!
0: Potter.
1: And over here to my left is the leader of the band, plays his guitar and sings and plays the bass and does her best to keep us all going in the same direction, and is the sugar in the sugar loaf, Pat Hyatt.
0: Thank y'all. We're so glad to be here. Glad to see y'all.
1: All right. We'll give it a go here. Like Pat said, we picked a few songs. I don't know that we've ever done this one, but I tried to come up with a few, kind of in honor of Memorial Day. We're going to do it in May.

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0: Mike, you want to do a little salty dog now?
1: Sure. 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

0: All right, a great job, our special guest here in the Sugarloaf Mountain Band. And we're going to take a real quick break and get a word from our sponsor and a quick look at the weather forecast, and we'll be back with more music coming up on today's Saturday Morning Merry-Go-Round program. Broadcasting live from the Earl Theater this Memorial Day weekend, the Sugarloaf Mountain Band. We'll be back right after this.
1: Okay, we'll take a quick look at the weather forecast and come back. This portion of the Merry-Go-Round will be brought to you by Mayberry Motor Inn. Our temperatures right now around, actually temperatures looking at about 56 degrees with a chance of rain all through the day, about 90% chance of precipitation. Winds out east 5 miles an hour, and we could get a quarter, half an inch of rain out of the system into the evening. That continues all through the week. Low around 58 tonight, 100% chance of rain. Tomorrow near 80 and cloudy with a 70% chance of precipitation. Your overnight low Sunday night, 59 with a 60% chance of rain. Memorial Day, 81 and mostly cloudy with a 70% chance of rain in the afternoon and evening also. And you may be seeing some of those flood warnings watches pop up here in the next few days. Due to the rain we're beginning to get now, ground's still pretty solid right now, and some of it may be running off for a while. And this portion of the Merry-Go-Round brought to you by Mayberry Motor Inn. We'll hear a word from them, and actually we'll do that at the next time we come back. We'll listen to this right now and take you back to the Earl Theater.
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1: All right, now we take you back to the Earl Theater. Here's Jenny.
0: Thank you so much, Bob King. And we certainly appreciate the folks at the Mayberry Motor Inn. We'll be hearing a word from those folks coming up. Also, Veterans Memorial Park hosting the annual, or presenting the annual Fiddlers Convention. We'll be there, and I hope you will be too. It's going to be a great time. That's just a couple of weeks out. The festival, the actual competition starts 2 weeks from yesterday. Can't believe that. Coming up so quick. We'll tell you about all the workshops that are happening probably later on in today's program also. We're going to be sharing that on our Facebook page, and you can find it now at surreyarts.org, and just go to the Fiddlers Convention tab, and you'll see all the great workshops that are going on being presented for free this year. Right now, back to more music with our special guest, the Sugarloaf Mountain Band.
3: Thank you, Jenny.
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3: 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We just call it the Crawdad Song. Hope y'all enjoy it.

y'all. Appreciate that. Next song, the old song, I'm not sure how old it is, but I know my dad sung it for years, and kind of picked up on it, and liked the song called Build Me a Cabin.

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0: this portion of the program. 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
0: Thank you so much, Bob King. Appreciate you once again Memorial Day Saturday here, Memorial Day weekend, and of course a holiday set aside for those who did lose their life in service to our country, and Veterans Day for all veterans in November. Right now, we're going to go back to our special guests here on the second portion of today's program, the Sugarloaf Mountain Band.
5: This is another song that dealing with Memorial Day, but also sort of a something off to the side, you know, for every soldier that dies on the battlefield, the people left behind are casualties of World War II. So, this is a pretty little song that I think Russell Moore put it out a while back. It's called A Picture of Three Children.

Just one more unknown soldier, but held tightly to his chest was a picture of three children

Thank y'all, that is a beautiful song. This is a song we had a little fun with called "The Last Thing on My Mind." I want to send it down to Bobby Wayne and Betty Mangrum. This is for y'all. I asked him what his favorite song was, what he wants to hear. He said they're all good, so we just pick one out. Okay, Bobby, this is for y'all, "The Last Thing on My Mind."

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0: job, our special guest in the Sugarloaf Mountain Band, and just heard from Bobby, and he reminded me that Betty will be 89 on the 27th, so just a couple of days away, and we certainly wish her a happy birthday, and the best to you, too, as well. And glad everything went well with your procedure earlier this week. Been thinking about you. Right now, the time is 1 o'clock, so we'll send things back to you, Bob King. Get us caught up, check the weather forecast, and send it back for more music here on the Merry-Go-Round featuring the Sugarloaf Mountain Band. 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
1: Well, temperature's still holding on around about 57 degrees. A gradual warm-up today, around 59 into the evening. Our high for today is going to be tonight, about 10 o'clock, the way it looks, with chances of rain. The same situation happened here about 6 years ago in 2020, about this, along about the middle of May, I remember, with a little nor'easter moving our way. It's not what we're getting now, but east winds 3 to 5 miles an hour this afternoon, 90% chance of rain with a high around 63. Your overnight low tonight, 58, with a 100% chance of showers and a 70% chance of rain on Sunday, high around 80 with cloudy skies, rain through parts of the day. 59, the overnight low for Sunday night, and Memorial Day, 81 and cloudy with a 70% chance of rain through the afternoon and evening. Those percentages do stay up, about at least 70% chance each day through Friday in the latest forecast. So it looks like we may be on the way to breaking through on this drought situation in a little bit anyway, the way it looks. But again, currently about 57 degrees is our temperature. We're taking you back to the Euro Theater now for the final half hour of the merry-go-round. Here's Jenny.
0: Thank you so much. Appreciate you, Bob King. Right now, we will go ahead and go back to more music here on the merry-go-round. Invite the group to do two numbers, and then we'll hear a word from the folks over at Homeway Furniture. They got a big sale going on this Memorial Day weekend.
2: I was going to tell you that that last song, along with several others that we have done today, are on our newest CD. If you'd like to have one, I've got a few with me. They're $10 if you want to take one home with you.
3: This is a song, basically, I spent most of my adult life as a construction worker, and it's not the only trade that where you realize this, but you know, stuff happens up here, and it ends up down here, you know. And it's a song about, you know, it's lonely at the top, but brother, it's lonely at the bottom, too. And we'll send this out to David Plummer. He was, we both caught it from above on the last job I was on. And he's, I texted him last night. I said, he's having health problems. I said, in case you're not miserable enough, we'll be playing on the radio tomorrow if you want to tune in. 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

0: Thank y'all. 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
1: Yeah, we better get right with God after that one.
2: That's the way bluegrass music goes. You go drinking and you get home.
1: Well, life in general, yes. 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

0: Oh, great gospel number from the Sugarloaf Mountain Band. We're going to take another real quick break, and we'll be back with more music coming up here on today's Saturday morning merry-go-round. And right now,
1: something
0: we'll go ahead and tell you about.
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3: Thank you, Jenny. We're going to sing a patriotic song now that I learned when I was in elementary school, which was many, many years ago. Y'all may want to sing along, call This Land Is Your Land. Also glad to have my son in the audience. He's a marathon runner, ran the Chicago Marathon, ran the Boston Marathon, and getting ready to go to Sydney, Australia in August to run.
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0: Naomi, we're glad you're here too. 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
1: Okay.

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Need to tell the folks about Mayberry Music Center. 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

0: 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That's Mayberry Music Center, historic Main Street in downtown Mount Airy, bringing you this final portion of the merry-go-round. We've got time for probably three more songs. Thank you so much again to the Sugarloaf Mountain Band.
1: This is a song I wrote in 2016 after scrolling Facebook one night. And it's just as appropriate now as it was back then. So. It's about time.
2: It's about time.
1: We started loving our brothers.
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0: 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It's called Ring the Bell. 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

0: 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We hope we sung or said something to make your day a little bit brighter. We always end with one called Sweet By and By.
1: Yeah, Mike is just learning the fiddle, and it sounds pretty good on his team, so we're going to let him show you something of it. There's a land that is fairer than day.

0: y'all. May God bless you.
1: Yes, absolutely. And we'll be back next week, Lord willing, with Pickard Mountain and Eulalie. Until then, this is Jenny Lowry signing off from another edition of the Saturday Morning Merry-Go-Round on the Voice of the Blue Ridge.
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3: 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And at 3 o'clock, Kelly will be along with the Blue Ridge Spotlight. 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And Kelly will begin this afternoon with the Blue Ridge Spotlight. Right now, it's time for Joe Bizarre's Early Country Classics, heard every Saturday about this time on AM 740, FM 106.7, and WPAQ740.com.

0: me, folks, and welcome each and every one to the Country Music Classics. Your radio friend, Joe Bizzard, right here with you. And coming at you away from WPAQ, the voice of the Blue Ridge. 740 on the AM dial in beautiful Mount Airy, North Carolina. Sending out 10,000 wonderful musical watts your way. Okay, on the program today, we're going to do something a little different. I'm going to play you a radio show. This is really nice. This is Hi-Lo Brown and his band back in 1957 on WSIP in Paintsville, Kentucky. A real great show. It runs about 15 minutes. It's actually a half an hour show, but part of it's missing. But I'm going to play it for you because it's really great. So here we go. Hi-Lo Brown, 1957, Paintsville, Kentucky.
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0: right, thank you so much, Bob, and a great big howdy to all you neighbors out there that might be tuned in on us. Today, we would like to say welcome to about 30 minutes of country picking and singing we have lined up for you that we hope you're going to enjoy just a whole lot, neighbors. Of course, a little bit later on, we're going to tell you where yours truly and all the Timberliners, along with the little darling, is going to be picking and singing right here in Paintsville, Kentucky tonight. Of course, we'll tell you about that just a little later on in the program. Right now, we'd like to call on Mr. Tater Tate over here, reared back with the old fiddle. He's reared back like a jaybird. Jimmy Fox is sitting back here on his bass fiddle. The little darling is sitting over here on the corner. I believe he's threatening us, ain't he?
1: He's
0: on the barber. Sure is. Jim Smoke reared back with the five-string banjo. Tater Tate's got one with the old fiddle he calls Cricket Hop.

0: Hey, thank you so much. Tater, tater, and the old fiddle. One entitled The Cricket Hop. That's a real fine job there, Tater.
1: Thank you.
0: Kind of caught me off guard there, didn't he, little darling? He sure did. Yeah, he really kicked into high speed there. If he gets us over here at the Memorial football field tonight at the fairgrounds over there, as fast as he got us started there on the last, we'll get over there in plenty of time for a big show, neighbors. Don't forget, we will be over there picking and singing tonight at the Memorial football field for the fair right here in Paintsville, Kentucky, at the Johnson County Fair. You neighbors kind of keep that in mind. Come out and be with us, because we've got along a lot of that good Martha White self-rising flour and cornmeal that we're going to be passing out to you neighbors over there. Right now, we'd like to do one of the older tunes that we have out on Capitol Record, one that we call Get Lost, You Wolf.

of me. One entitled Get Lost, You Wolf. That's one of our older tunes that we have out on Capitol Record, neighbors. The little darling was sitting over here right back laughing at us. We're going to put him to work, though, just a little bit later on in the program. Jim Smoke's going to have to go back home, I reckon. His banjo's out of tune. Neighbors, we'd like to gang around with the Timberline Quartet and do a secret song for you folks. We get an awful lot of requests for this one particular number. On all of our radio and television programs, of course, we have a tour of television shows up through the state of West Virginia, up through Parkersburg and Clarksburg, Bluefield and Wheeling, West Virginia. This is one of the quartet numbers we get an awful lot of requests for. We call No Hiding Place Down Here. Well, the devil, he wears a hypocrite shoe.

0: One entitled No Hiding Place Down Here, neighbors. We hope you enjoyed that just a whole lot. That's one of the older hymns, No Hiding Place Down Here. We got Jim Smoke over here on the five-string banjo. He's got a real fine one picked out for you neighbors today. This is one of the tunes that Jim's going to be picking over at the fairgrounds tonight, right here in Paintsville, Kentucky, over at the Memorial Football Field. We're going to be over there for a show. I believe the first show gets underway about 7:30 over there. Is that right, Jim?
1: 7:30.
0: About 7:30. You neighbors kind of keep that in mind and come on out and be with us. We'll do our best to show you a real good time. Jim Smoke and the five-string banjo and Farewell Blues.

0: happened to the little dance you always do on the end of that, Jim?
1: I couldn't
0: sing it. He always gives little darling competition on that tune there. He always does a little dance on the end, and that makes little darling have to work that much harder when he comes. Speaking of the little darling, what do you say let's coax him to come up here and sing a song for us? Of course, you folks can't see him dancing here in the studio, but you can sure see him over at the Memorial Football Field tonight over here at the fairgrounds right here in Paintsville, Kentucky, at the Johnson County Fair. Little darling, come on in here and come in to talk.
2: Okay, thank you, High Boy. I tell you, I ain't going to do very much talking. I just want to say before I sing, kindly apologize to the people out there. They may think I'm doing imitations, see?
0: Uh-huh.
2: I'm going to sound so much like Bing Crosby on this song, and cause of it is a cold I've got, see? So let's try it, boys, just one year.

There you have it. Just a little bit of that show. That's all I have. Hollow Brown on WSIP in Paintsville, Kentucky, back in 1957. What a great show. We used to have the rest of it. I don't know whatever happened to it, but anyway, I hope that you enjoyed it. You're on the Country Music Classics with your old radio friend, Joe Brizard. I'm around here with you on the Voice of the Blue Ridge, WPAQ, at just a little past 1:30, up until a little past 2 o'clock, and then Ivy comes in, and she's past 2, and we're just all of us having a good time right here. That sounds some bluegrass. I want to play you two Church Brothers. Boy, you talk about great, great bluegrass music. And Ralph recorded this years ago right here in the studio back in the 50s. Here's the Church Brothers, Blue Ridge Ramblers.

Oh, yes, indeed, way down in North Carolina. That's the Church Brothers Blue Ridge Ramblers, recorded right here at WPAQ, Ralph, back in the early 50s. And then before that, we had Someone Else Is Loving You, also recorded right here at WPAQ. Boy, that is bluegrass. Let's go back to 1936, Sarah A.P. Mother Maybelle, Carter family, in the shadow of Clinch Mountain.

6. That's kind of in the middle. For the Southern Melody Boys, this is a really nice record, only released on the Montgomery Ward label. That happened from time to time. Victor pressed records for Montgomery Ward, and sometimes they had two sides, odd sides, and they just released it only on Montgomery Ward. It is the Southern Melody Boys doing the Dividing Line. Our hymn on the program.

Lovely song, In the Shadow of Clinch Mountain. That's the Carter Family. It's their EP and Mother Mabel from an old Decca 78 back in 1936. That was recorded. You're on the Country Music Classics. Hymn time. Let's go back to the late 30s, about 1930.

Vasari, that's the Southern Melody Boys, 1936, The Dividing Line, our Hymn on the Country Classics here this Saturday afternoon. And my time's just about all gone. And don't forget, Ivy's coming up in just a minute or so with Born in the Mountain. She's got a lot of great records lined up. I'm going to go over and see what kind of records she has. And maybe she's hiding something from me. I don't know. Anyway, if everything works out all right, I will be back next Saturday, same time, WPAQ, with another country classics just for you. Until then, your radio friend Joe Bizarre says, be careful out there.

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Be sure to tune in again next Saturday at the same time for another early country classics with the late Joe Bizzard. This is WPAQ Mount Airy, North Carolina. Hope you're doing great this afternoon. Hey, we've got Kenneth Barrier and the Blue Ridge Spotlight coming up. Right now, it's time for Born in the Mountain with your host, Ivy Shepherd, an hour of traditional bluegrass, old-time gospel country music. Stay tuned for the Blue Ridge Spotlight 1 hour from now.

Howdy, howdy, and a mighty, mighty good day to you. Welcome to another edition of Born in the Mountain right here on the Voice of the Blue Ridge, WPAQ 740, 106.7, resonating 10,000 watts of glorious goodness since 1948. I'm Ivy Shepherd, delighted to be here with you for the next hour with some good old-time and bluegrass music. Got a special show lined up here today, kind of a two-part show. And I want to thank our fine sponsor, PTB Farm. 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Remember, PTB, pigs, taters, and beans, pasture tastes better. And, well, it's a great country classics, as always. And looking at the calendar, I realize we got a couple important dates coming up, and one of which is the anniversary of the death of the great singing brakeman, Jimmy Rogers. And also, we have Memorial Day coming up, and both of these important and a huge part of the musical landscape in our world. So we'll get things started off now with a July 11, 1930 recording, perhaps one of the songs that he's best known for. Here's Jimmy Rogers now with a Blue Yodel.

Oh, yeah, what a record that is. My Good Gal's Gone Blues, that is Jimmie Rodgers from June 16th, 1931, out in Louisville, Kentucky. He was there in the studio, and Clifford Hayes and the Louisville Jug Band were there the same day, and he said maybe we could do something together, so they recorded that. I wish there were more of those kind of recordings, and we are remembering the great singing brakeman Jimmie Rodgers here today on the program, as May 26 marks the anniversary of his death in 1933. We also heard the Southern Cannonball, and we'll keep on with this Jimmie Rodgers tribute now, and this is a song that's been done by countless bluegrass bands, I guess Bill Monroe most notably, and originally by Jimmie Rodgers, the Mule Skinner Blues.

There he is with the Mule Skinner Blues. Jimmy Rogers here for you today on Born in the Mountain. I'm Ivy Shepherd, happy to be here with you. Many thanks to our fine sponsor, PTB Farm. Be sure to look up Worth and Hillary in Greensboro at the Curb Farmers Market or Winston-Salem at the Cobblestone Market on Saturday mornings. Maybe subscribe to their CSA, get you a fresh basket of veggies and some good meat each week. And as always, a beautiful bouquet of flowers. In fact, I got a story about PTB Farm. My sister is having a birthday, and she got together with some friends, and one of them had gone to the market and walked around and looked at all the flowers that were there, and after making a couple circles around, said, okay, there's this tall, lanky fella selling some beautiful flowers. I think I'm going to get them from him. And she gave them to my sister, who laughed and said, you know, you got those from my brother. So PTB, if you go to the market, they'll stand out. And again, online at ptbfarm.com, pigs, taters, and beans, pasture taste better. And I'd love to hear from you if you're out there listening in. You can get in touch. Send me an email, ivy@borninthemountain.com, online and all the likely places. And you can also write me a real old-timey letter. I know stamps have gotten high, but sometimes it's just nice to get something in the mail that's not a bill. My address is P.O. Box 45, Emory, Virginia 24327. I'd love to hear from you. And we'll continue on now with the music. Let's see what happens when Jimmy Rogers visits the Carter family.

0: Hey, girl, stop that noise. Yonder comes a strange car up our road.
1: Law, it may be the revenue officer.
2: He'd have the Texas license.
0: Why, that's Jimmy Rogers.
3: Hey, howdy, folks. Beodley. So this is Virginia, huh?
0: Yes, sir. Mighty glad to see you, Jimmy. Get out and come right in. You're the first cowboy we've seen in a long time.
3: That so? Boy, it's a long ways from here to Texas. Man, I didn't know it was such a drive from Texas to Virginia. Well, I'm here anyhow. Gee, I've been wanting to see you folks for a long time.
0: How about a little drink, Jimmy?
3: Boy, that sounds good to me, the old lady. Man. Son, go get the old boy a little squirt, will you?
0: Girls, you all play him a little tune. Make him feel like he's at home while he's at Macy Springs.

0: Hey, hey. Doggone, boy, that sure is pretty up there. Man, look at them old hills over there. Say, what old mountain is that laying over there? Ain't that a pretty old mountain? What is that old mountain over there?
1: That's Clinch Mountain, Jimmy.
0: Oh, is that old mountain y'all been singing about so much? My Clinch Mountain home, is that it?
1: Yes, sir.
0: Well.
1: Say, Jimmy, times is getting good up here now. I went out last night, and my old coon dog treed two possums up one tree.
0: Yeah, huh?
1: Two possums up one tree.
0: Two possums up one tree?
1: Yes, sir.
0: The old Oh, man. Boy, that's too many possums up one tree. So you got two up one tree, son?
1: Yes, sir.
0: Doggone. I ain't never heard of that before. What kind of tree was it?
1: That's a black gum tree.
0: Yeah, uh-oh. Doggone. Say, how about a little old showing up ridiculously harmonizing around here like we used to do, you know? How about that old song we used to sing, that old hot time in the old town tonight, town tonight? Huh? How about that old song?
1: All right.
0: Let's go to town again.

0: Gee whiz, mother's lonesome up here in these Kerrville Hills, ain't it? Wish we had some company, somebody would come to see us or something would happen.
1: Hello, Jimmy. Hello. Hello.
0: Well, as I live and breathe, look who's here. Say, mother, come on out here. Here's the whole Carter family. Gee, I'm glad to see you all. Have seats around here. Well, you finally got out here in Texas, did you?
2: Yes. Gee, Jimmy, you sure have got a pretty home out here.
0: Yes, Sarah, this is a pretty nice little shack. You know, we can stand right here on my front porch and look pretty nearly into Mexico.
1: Jimmy, I guess you kind of like Texas.
0: Oh, boy, I like Texas and how. Everybody likes Texas. You know, boy, this is a country out here where men are men and the women are proud of it. Say, what do you think of Texas, Carter?
1: Well, since driving through Texas, I've seen more windmills and less water, more cows and less milk, seen farther and seen less than any dad-burned country I was ever in.
0: Is that right? Well, you know, Texas is the largest state we've got, old-timer. Mother, can't we get over a couple of these chickens out there in the yard and fry them up for these folks? I know they're hungry.
2: Yes, Jimmy, I'd love to have some fried chicken.
0: All right, Maybelle, we're going to knock over a couple of them right away. We're going to have a mess of chicken.
2: Jimmy, how about a little music?
0: I don't know, Sarah. You know, I've had the blues all day. I guess you got no business with the blues unless you can sing them. You help me sing this old T for Texas thing, huh?

0: Mother, how about that fried chicken out there? All right, come on, folks, let's eat here.
1: Sounds good to me.
0: Yeah, let's eat.
2: Oh, two of the old-time greats together there, the Carter family and Jimmy Rogers. Don't get much better than that. That's what got me started on this path of music. As a kid, my dad gave me a pile of records and a little portable record player, and they'd set me in a corner, and I'd just sit there playing those records over and over and over and over again, till everybody around me got fed up, but I loved it, and I still do. And real quickly now, it is hymn time here now on the program. Jimmy Rogers only recorded ever one sacred number, but if he had to, he did it with the best person he possibly could have. Sarah Carter joined him here in June of 1931 for That Wonderful City.

What a wonderful song, That Wonderful City. Jimmy Rogers and Sarah Carter. And you are tuned to Born in the Mountain with me, Ivy Shepherd, as we remember the life of the great singing brakeman, Jimmy Rogers, who left this world on May 26 of 1933. Way too young, but fortunately his song and voice and music captured in the grooves of the wonderful old records. Do stay with us. We got lots more music coming your way. I'm alone.

Remembering the music of Jimmy Rogers here today on the show. Once again, he left this world tragically young on May 26th of 1933 at the tender age of 35, succumbing to tuberculosis. And it just so happens that the last Monday in May this year, which is known to be Memorial Day or Decoration Day, the day that we lay flowers on the graves of our fallen Southern soldiers, has now become a national tradition in which we pay honor to anyone who has fallen in battle. One of the first celebrations was in 1868 when a general ordered his troops to decorate the graves with the choicest flowers of springtime. We should guard their graves with sacred vigilance. Let pleasant paths invite the coming and going of reverent visitors and fond mourners. Let no neglect, no ravages of time testify to the present or to the coming generations that we have forgotten as a people the cost of a free and undivided republic. So we will dedicate the rest of the program today to Memorial Day and remembering those who have fallen.

From January of 1965, that was Red Allen and the Kentuckians featuring Bill Emerson, Wayne Yates, Bill Yates, recorded by Pete Kuykendall, Down Where the River Bends. As we get our Memorial Day tribute started off here today on Born in the Mountain. And I want to go back to 1928 now, and this is just, I don't know, one of the greatest records I believe ever recorded, and from some unknown reason, the crazy record companies didn't put it out. Buell Kazee made a trip up to New York and recorded this for Brunswick Records, and it's called The Dying Soldier. Pay attention to the words of it.

0: back, he'd come back when he joined the boys in blue. A lot of them come back that way too.
1: G.B. Grayson and Henry Widder with He's Coming to Us Dead, or Navy Blue. Coming up next, here's one of my old-time favorites. This is Charlie Munro with I'm Coming Back, But I Don't Know When.

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1: Oh, thank you, Hank Williams Sr. from the Mother's Best Recordings and Searching for a Soldier's Grave. I didn't realize that song was written by Roy Acuff. And we also heard Hobart Smith of Saltville, Virginia on the banjo playing Soldier's Joy or Payday in the Army. Let's get serious now. It is hymn time on the program, and here's one from Lester Flatt, Earl Scruggs of Foggy Mountain Boys.

We Moore and his country cousins, a bugle call from heaven, putting the lid on the old kettle here today on this special tribute to those who have paid the ultimate cost in serving our country for Memorial Day, and also remembrance of the late, great singing brakeman, Jimmy Rogers. Do stay tuned. Kenneth Barrier's got some great music coming your way here on the Blue Ridge Spotlight, and I'm going to hit it on down the old Lee Highway. Keep in touch. I'd love to hear from you. 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
4: 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Once again, coming to you live and in color from WPAQ here in good old Mount Airy, North Carolina. 3 great big hours, so don't go away and don't touch that dial. Let's go ahead and get her started. Here's Bill Monroe

That's a classic if there ever was one. Heavy Traffic Ahead, recorded on September 16th, 1946 at the CBS studio of radio station WBBM in Chicago, Illinois. Bill Monroe, along with his most famous lineup of bluegrass boys, I might add, Lester Flatt, Earl Scruggs, Howard Watts, or Cedric Rainwater, and Chubby Wise on the fiddle. Now let's keep it rolling. We got some music here, some good stuff. Here's the man who wrote it. He's also going to sing it. Here's Alan Mills along with the Lost and Found and Love of the Mountains.

From 1962, there's Lester Flatt, Earl Scruggs, and all the Foggy Mountain Boys with Bound to Ride. Of course, I started the show off tonight with Bill Monroe and the Bluegrass Boys back when Lester Flatt and Earl Scruggs were members of the Bluegrass Boys, but they left the band in 1948 or so and started their own band, the Foggy Mountain Boys, and neither one of those guys ever looked back. Bill wasn't very happy with it, but Lester and Earl became world famous with the Foggy Mountain Boys. Hey, let's keep this music going. I got some here queued up by Dave Evans and River Bend.

Good stuff right there. There's Grandpa Jones along with Ramona Jones, his wife, with an old Merle Travis tune that was Dark as a Dungeon. Now back to more music. Here's Jeff Parker and company. They're going back to the country.

There's some good old time music for you from Ernest East and the Pine Ridge Boys. That was the Chinese Breakdown. Scotty East is a loyal listener. I want to send that one out to him. I hope he's listening in today. He usually does, and he was a part of that band. Of course, he is the son of Ernest East. Heading up toward the top of the hour, we just about got 1 hour of this show plumb knocked out, so don't go anywhere. We still got a whole lot of music left to play for you, and let's go ahead and do that now with the Osborne Brothers and Pain in My Heart.

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2: Is it possible to come back to God after failure or fear? 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
1: Through the Bible with Dr. J. Vernon McGee is heard over WPAQ Monday through Friday at 10:30 a.m., Saturday at 10 a.m., and Sunday at 9:15 a.m.

Yeah, Katie, get yourself on down here. We'd all like to have some of that Mountain Dew. That was Ralph Stanley and the Clinch Mountain Boys with Katie Daly. Right before that, the late Jimmy Arnold was having some peach brandy with the Georgia Moon. Before Jimmy, we heard from the great Hilo Brown and the Sad Prison Song. Bashful Brother Oswald before that with No Letter in the Mail. And, of course, we started that set off with Jim and Jesse. And if you need me, I'll be around. Now here comes Alan Mills and all the Lost and Found, and Whatever Happened to Our Thing?

from J.D. Crow in the New South. That was Will You Be Lonesome Too? And, of course, that was during the period when Keith Whitley was working with J.D. and was doing a fine job as lead singer, as Keith Whitley always did, no matter who he sang with. Now, let's head over to Kentucky with Bill Monroe and the Bluegrass Boys.

Oh, yeah. Bring it on down to my house, honey. That was Carl Shiflett and the Big Country Show with a song from a Patuxent CD called Show Nuff Country. And it show is good, too. Carl Shiflett is one of a handful of folks who is keeping traditional bluegrass alive, and we love him for that. Hey, it's hymn time on the show now, and I'm going to try to get in a couple of good sacred numbers for you good neighbors out there in Radio Land. We're going to start that off with Larry Sparks.

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0: From 1949, a Mercury recording there of Lester Flatt, Earl Scruggs, and the Foggy Mountain Boys with God Loves His Children. Right before that, we heard from Larry Sparks, and I Want to Be Like Jesus.

0: This is WBAQ, Mallory, North Carolina, the voice of the Blue Ridge, 106.7 FM and 740 AM. Looking for a great night of live music this weekend? 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
1: We'll resume with the Blue Ridge Spotlight and Kenneth Barrier in just a moment. Have a very special request I want to send out. Tom called in, and we want to dedicate this next song in the memory of those fallen heroes this Memorial Day weekend. This is the Hee Haw Gospel Quartet, Gone Home.

There's the Bass Mountain Boys getting things started with On the Run, a great tune right there from those guys. And they always do some good stuff, good traditional music, just like these guys coming up now. Here's a couple of guys I'm sure you've heard of because we love them around here. Here's Lester Flatt and Earl Scruggs and all the Foggy Mountain Boys, and I'll go stepping too.

If you want bluegrass music done right, you can't do it any better than that man right there, David Peterson in 1946. He knows what it's all about. Now here comes Ralph too. He's going to catch a train and ride.

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1: Hey, we're heading up toward the top of the hour, so let's keep this good music rolling. Here's the Country Gentleman and the Lonely Dancer.

Well, folks, the moral of the story there is don't mess with Shotgun Slade. That was Ralph Stanley and the Clinch Mountain Boys, of course, with Shotgun Slade. Right before that, we had a record over here, Spinning on the Turntable by the Country Gentleman. That was a great tune written by Tim and Eloise Coulter called The Lonely Dancer, and that came from the Country Gentleman's Sugar Hill era, one of those Sugar Hill recordings. And now it's hymn time on the program, and I want to get a couple of good sacred numbers in for you good neighbors. And we're going to start off here with one from J.D. Crowe and the Kentucky Mountain Boys. And this was back during the time when Doyle Lawson and Larry Rice were members of the Kentucky Mountain Boys. The band consisted of J.D. Crowe, of course, Doyle Lawson, Larry Rice, and Bobby Sloan. And we're going to hear one called The Model Church.

J.D. Crow and the Kentucky Mountain Boys with the Model Church. And folks, that's all the time I got for this edition of the Blue Ridge Spotlight. Thanks for tuning in. Come on back again next Saturday afternoon. We'll do all this again with a different set of songs. So y'all have a great night, a great evening, and I'll hope to see you soon right here on the Voice of the Blue Ridge. Good night.

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Don't you know I got a right to sing the blues? Listen at this. Look out. One, two.

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0: parked out here in my little old Chevrolet coupe, dreaming again. But if you'd really like a talking picture of me, why, maybe it can be arranged.
1: But you'd have to let me direct the picture, and I'd write the script, too.
0: What would you say?
1: Oh, you'd look at me with love in your eyes and say,
0: Something like this. Dear Martha, remember that marvelous evening I stole your heart away from Willoughby?
1: Yes, and I found you in the garden with Pamela.
0: Pruning the rose bushes, that's all. My love is stronger than then, stronger than life itself.
1: Hey, that's pretty good. Let's get on with the shooting. Lights, action.
0: Action?
1: If you please.

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1: If you only had me
0: on a desert island,
1: how do you think it's gonna be?
0: You would be oh so terrific alone on the Pacific, far away, just me and you.
1: And the coconuts too
0: on a desert island,
1: what do you think you're gonna do?
0: I'll always hug you and squeeze you, do anything to please you, 24 hours a day. Come away.

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1: Where we'll never be found.
0: On a desert island.
1: Never a telephone around.
0: Our folks will say that we shouldn't, but baby, what I wouldn't do.
1: What wouldn't he?

0: live.
1: What a life we could lead
0: on a desert island.
1: What do you think we're gonna need?
0: Just take a toothbrush and comb, dear. We'll make ourselves at home, dear. Miles away, imagine me
1: and a monkey or two
0: on a desert island,
1: sharing a hurricane with you.
0: I'd be your butcher, your baker, your salt and pepper shaker, any

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1: Where we'll never be found.
0: On the desert island.
1: Never a microphone around.
0: Our folks will say that we shouldn't, but baby...

If I only had a brain, why, I'd unravel every riddle for most any individual in trouble or in pain. And with the thoughts I'd be thinking, I could be another Lincoln if I only